Speaking life over every situation. I love that. Dead things come alive. I know that name. Elevation Worship with Brandon Lake. I'm Michelle. Well, quite often I hear that simple whisper, be still. Check this out. In Psalm 46, when it talks about being still, it really means to let go, to loosen your grip. Stop trying to control everything. Know that He is God. And the next line there is just as important. He said, I will be exalted among the nations. I'll be exalted in the earth. In other words, I've got this. I'm still on my throne. All the craziness going on doesn't take Him by surprise. Think about it. It's an invitation to stop carrying what only God can carry. Many Hebrew scholars summarize Rapha, that be still, that Hebrew word be still, to loosen your grip and trust Him. How beautiful. It's one of the most faithful ways to capture God saying it's not a passive resignation. It's an active surrender of control into the hands of the one who's sovereign. Absolutely, you can trust Him today. I love that.

So glad that's true. Not finished yet, right? Caleb and John on the Joy FM. Thank you for hanging out together with me tonight. And thanks to everyone who partners with the Joy FM. We are just so in awe of God's goodness through you. You help us share this message of hope to so many people. When we hear the God stories about how God will take this radio signal and reach somebody with a message that they needed to hear exactly at that time, just know that you and I, we get to be a part of that because we support the Joy FM. And I know summertime can be a little lean. Everybody's busy and vacations and fun stuff. And sometimes we forget to give a gift. But I just want to say thank you for stopping by thejoyfm.com and just keeping us strong. We love you. Thank you.

0: Well, it's here. Midsummer. 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Somehow, everyone's still smiling. 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

got that joy. I know you do too. Share it. You know, let's be joy, right? The Joy FM. I'm Michelle. All right, here is a old person test. Have you used any of these slang words? They mean it's time to go, but how many of us have used these words? Let's rock and roll. Let's skedaddle. Saddle up, partners. I actually was speaking at a church Sunday morning and I brought a saddle because I talk about Francis Asbury and how he rode 270,000 miles on the back of a horse because he burned for the gospel. That's the equivalent of 10 times around the earth. Can you imagine? Because of his passion to bring the gospel. So I didn't really say saddle up, partners, but there you go. Let's get the heck out of Dodge. I have used that term, so I guess I'm old. Time to hit the road. Let's blow this popsicle stand. Let's hightail it out of here. And one more. Let's get this show on the road. Have you used those? I think it means that we're getting old.

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1: I love every time that song comes on the radio because I just take those 4 minutes and just make it a prayer. You know, God, I'm grateful. Stir up a thankful heart, right? Chandler Moore. And I got so excited because he has been added to the Phil Wickham tour. I can't wait. That is something I have on my calendar. Looking forward to it, you know. Once I get through all this nonsense, all this crazy stuff I'm walking through now, I will be at Phil Wickham with both arms in the air, worshiping and thanking God. And you got details at thejoyfm.com.

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Our friends and we are messengers. Hey, the morning crew's coming in tomorrow. Always a fun way to start your day. 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

it's true. Every time you look back, you go, wow, it was you, God. Jesus, all along. Franny Cash, The Joy FM, talking about being still and knowing that he's God. In Psalm 46, the Hebrew word Rapha means so much more than that. It literally is a letting go. It's the image of someone gripping a weapon, trying to control the situation, and God says, let go. The verse literally reads something like, let go and know that I am God, or stop striving and recognize that I am God. There's this beautiful place of just surrender, of trusting him. Psalm 46 is about nations in chaos, mountains falling into the sea, earthquakes. Haven't we seen it? Wars, fear, and turmoil. Right in the middle of all that, God doesn't say everything's calm. He says, release your grip. Stop trying to control everything and know that I am God.

God, I desperately need you. My family needs you. Our nation needs you. Breathe on it. Torrin Wells, The Joy FM. Just a reminder that our prayer line is here for you. I love that about The Joy FM. 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

0: Regardless of whether you're a cup half full or a cup half empty kind of person, we've reached the halfway point of summer. Yep. You've done half the cannonballs that you'll do this summer, which means make the other half of this summer's cannonballs epic. 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

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Hi, Michelle. Thank you so much for listening. This is called No Fear of Failure. When will we ever learn that there are no hopeless situations, only people who have grown hopeless about them? What appears to be an unsolvable problem to us is actually a rather exhilarating challenge. People who inspire others are those who see invisible bridges at the end of dead-end streets. There was a cabinet meeting in London during the darkest days of the Second World War. France had just surrendered. Prime Minister Churchill outlined the situation in its starkest colors. Quite literally, the tiny British Isles stood alone. Grim faces stared back at him in stoic silence. Despair and thoughts of surrender were written in their looks. The visionary statesman momentarily remained silent, lit a cigar, showed a hint of a smile, and with a twinkle in his eye, he responded to the discouraged company of officials. "Gentlemen, I find it rather inspiring." What a great line. No wonder people followed the man. Fear of failure never entered his mind. So, Father, we come to you in Jesus' name, and we speak hope to the hopeless today, to those who are discouraged and just downtrodden. God, that you would encourage them, that they would know that they're not alone. You're there to hold them by the hand. Father, I pray that you'd surround them with people who love you, just to walk with them through the journey, to see the invisible bridges before them. Thank you, Father. Our hope is in you. And you know every need represented by my friends. God, we lift them to you. Thank you for physical healing, for deliverance, for salvation, for grace and wisdom. Thank you, Father, for cancer-free bodies in Jesus' name, for protection on those who are traveling, for covering over our children, for mercy and wisdom for our nation, God. We ask you, would you direct our steps as a nation? Would you raise up men and women of God who care about what you care about in this hour? We love you. We need you. We love being your kids. In Jesus' name. Amen. Thanks for praying with me.

0: It's Amazing Grace, Amazing Love, Phil Wickham with Crowder. So good, isn't it? I love that new song. We do have a lot of good new songs right now. You ever sit in the car till the song's over because it's just that good? Happens to me all the time. Tarian, you're a living, breathing, walking testimony. True story. Sing along.
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Making well with my soul. I need a peace that only heaven knows.

Make it well. Loving that. Mercy Me, the Joy FM. Do you ever hear the whisper of God? I hear often, be still and know that I am God. Psalm 46 talks about that. That word be still is rapha in the Hebrew. It doesn't primarily mean sit quietly or stop moving, which is how many people picture it. The word rapha means to let go, to release your grip, to cease striving, to stop fighting, to surrender, to relax or let your hands fall. Be still and know that He is God. You can trust Him today.

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1: Isn't that just a mind-blowing line? Your ink in the pen of the hands of the author. Think about that. You are his workmanship, Ephesians reminds us. Such a good new song. Brandon Lake with Nick Jonas. The Joy FM. Good to be with you tonight. Helping you unwind after all the busyness with some of our favorite songs.

0: If you're keeping count of the summer days, you may have noticed we're halfway through summer. Halfway through the popsicles, the pool splashes, and the unplanned sunburns. But that also means summer's second half is here. A chance to fill it with more s'mores, more road trips, and more living room campout movie nights.
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And I'm taking it all back. That's for sure. I love that. Kind of stirs up your spirit. Let's go after it together, right? The Joy FM. Thank you for this time together. Online prayer centers here. And I just want to remind you that we have a lot of friends posting prayer requests there. And once you pray for them, there's a place you can check off and say, I've prayed. And I know it really, really blesses them. So you can do that. And then there's a place to fill up the answers, praise report section. I want to see that overloaded. You know, wouldn't that be cool if we just couldn't add any more because so many God stories are shared? Let's do that here. It's our online prayer center at thejoyfm.com.

0: crown.
1: Need to breathe as we celebrate summer together on the Joy FM. Still some great things coming up. I was looking at the family calendar. 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

Yep, I want to be a burning one. I love it. Pat Barrett, The Joy FM. Hey, thanks for hanging out with me tonight. Coming up at 11, In Touch. Don't forget, the morning cruise will be in first thing tomorrow. And my good friend Sandy takes us through the overnight hours with encouragement. Here's CeCe Wine and Sing Along.

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1: To know that God loves me with an everlasting love means that there is nothing that can interfere with His love for me. Absolutely nothing. If it is everlasting, it is continuous. If it is everlasting, it is uninterruptible. If your idea about the love of God is that it is something you deserve because of something you have done or doing or will do, then you may question the fact, well, you know, how long is this going to last?
2: The Bible proclaims that God's love is completely fulfilling and always flowing. But some people reject His offer of relationship because of how they feel about themselves. Well, today on In Touch, the teaching ministry of Dr. Charles Stanley, you'll hear an encouraging reminder. God's incomparable love toward us is unconditional. So stay with us now to understand how you can be liberated to love. Let's listen in to Dr. Stanley's message.
1: The greatest gift that God has to offer us is the one that we probably have the most difficulty receiving, because somehow we just have a hard time understanding it. What am I talking about? I'm talking about God's love for us. And I think there are two primary reasons we have difficulty receiving it. Number one, we don't think we deserve it, and we don't. And secondly, we don't understand it. And for those two primary reasons, we have a very difficult time receiving, accepting God's love for us. And so the reason I think we have difficulty is because we can't quite make His love harmonize with our love. And so we want to be able to feel that God loves us the way we love others. And when we put it in that light, somehow, if God loves us like we love others, then I'm not sure God will always love me the way the Bible says He does. So what I want to talk about in this message, I want to talk about God's love for us. And I want you to turn, if you will, to 1 John chapter 4. This book is full of love. 1 John, that's Revelation from the back, Jude, 3rd, 2nd, 1 John. And I know that most of you know where it is, but every once in a while, somebody doesn't know where these small epistles are. 1 John chapter 4. So beginning in verse 16, he says, now look at this. And we have come to know and have believed the love which God has for us. We believe it, we know it. God is love, and the one who abides in love abides in God, and God abides in him. By this, that is, love is perfected with us, that we may have confidence in the day of judgment. Because as he is, so also are we in this world. There is no fear in love, but perfect love casts out fear, because fear involves punishment. And the one who fears is not perfected in love. We love because he first loved us. If someone says, I love God, and hates his brother, he's a liar. For the one who does not love his brother whom he has seen cannot love God whom he has not seen. And this commandment we have from him, that the one who loves God should love his brother also. Now, all of us are probably at different levels in our understanding of God's love, or even being able to feel it. And if I should ask you this morning, how many of you genuinely believe God loves you? More than likely, most of you could raise your hand and say, I do. But if I should say to you, how many of you, as a way of life in your daily life, you feel God loving you? More than likely, most of you probably would say, well, I know he does, but to ask me if I feel like it, not exactly. And more than likely, the reason you don't feel like it is because, number one, you don't think you deserve it. And so if you don't think you deserve it, then why should you feel something you know you don't deserve? In fact, you don't just think you don't deserve it. You know you don't deserve God's love. And so, therefore, how in the world could you feel it? So what I want to talk about in this message is God's love for us. And I want to talk about two or three things. Number one, I want to talk about what it's like. What is the love of God like? What's the character of God's love? Secondly, because you see, today there's so much going on about emotions, and most books you'll find in any Christian bookstore has nothing to do with theology, the books of the Bible, trying to interpret the scripture, commentaries. Most all of it today is emotional things. all the emotions we feel, and so much of it is about love and the lack of love and loving too much and all kind of subjects. But I want us to look at the kind, the quality of love. What's this love that God has for us? And secondly, how does God express this love to you and me? Well, as I think about the kind of love that God has for us, first of all, it is a gift. In James chapter 1, that 17th verse, you'll recall what he says in this passage. He says that every good and perfect gift is bestowed. It is a perfect gift. It comes from God the Father from above. And he says there is no variation, no shifting shadow. That is, whatever God gives us, it isn't a shifting kind of thing. It isn't something that's changing. God's love for you and me is a gift. That is, his caring for us, his kindness toward us, his goodness toward us, all the aspects, everything that is wrapped up of the caring and the comfort and the security and the satisfaction and the meeting of needs, all the things that are wrapped up in love, God's love for you and me is a gift. Therefore, it means, since it is a gift, I do not have to do anything to deserve it. Once I begin to deserve something, then what happens is I distort it. For example, if I offered you a gift and you said, well, now, wait a minute, I'm willing to take it, but I've got to give you something in return. No, you can't give me anything. Well, I can't accept it. If I can't give you something in return, then I can't accept it. Then what would you do? You would frustrate me trying to express my love for you by giving you something. And secondly, it would tell me that something on the inside of you is so mixed up and confused, you cannot accept or receive my love. Love is a gift. You cannot pay for it. When I say a gift, it has no fine print. It has no footnotes. When God says he loves us as a gift. It is something given that has absolutely nothing to do with our deserving it. Secondly, it is perfect. It is the only kind of love that God knows how to express. For example, God is the absolute perfection of everything he is. That is, if God is powerful, it's perfect powerful. If God is beautiful, it's perfectly beautiful. If God is all knowledgeable, it's perfect knowledge. Anything and every single attribute of God is absolutely perfect. That is, it has reached the peak of its perfection. You cannot improve it to any degree. God's love for you and me is absolutely perfect. And that's the only kind of love that God knows. Now, you and I can't love anybody perfectly because we're in the flesh and we all have our desires and we all have our prejudices and we can get covetous about things or whatever. The flesh is the flesh and it'll never change. We can't love anything and anybody perfectly. God has nothing within him, not a single solitary aspect of anything that would keep him from loving to perfection. And the only time you and I are going to be able to love like that is when we get to heaven and we have left these old bodies behind and we have a glorified body and there is absolutely no presence of sin, so there'll be no presence of any kind of prejudice on our part or selfishness on our part or self-centered. Then we can love with our whole heart absolutely perfectly like God loves. That's the way he loves. His love is a gift. It is perfect love. Thirdly, it is everlasting love. And when I think about that, I think about this passage in Jeremiah chapter 31. He says in the third verse, the Lord appeared unto him from afar saying, listen to this, I have loved you with an everlasting love. Therefore, I have drawn you with loving kindness. Now, what does that mean? To know that God loves me with an everlasting love means that there is nothing that can interfere with his love for me. Absolutely nothing. If it is everlasting, it is continuous. If it is everlasting, it is uninterruptible. Now, you and I can love someone and situations and circumstances or disagreements can crop up and we may not feel that love. You may still love them or you may not feel it. Or some people can just quit loving someone. But the one thing about God's love is this. You never have to worry about if God is going to stop loving you. Now, remember this. If your idea about the love of God is that it is something you deserve because of something you have done or doing or will do, then you may question the fact, well, you know, how long is this going to last? Now, none of us want to be loved by someone who only loves us when we meet all the requirements or when we please them in every aspect. Nobody can please everybody else in this world. Nobody can do that. But you see, if I see that God's love for me is based on anything but the fact that it's just his nature to love, then I'm going to say, well, I know he loves me today or now, but listen, when God says I love you, there are no buts, no ands, no ifs, no wherefores or therefores. It is the nature of God to love. It is absolutely everlasting and eternal, unceasing, unchanging. What I want you to see is the love of God comes from Him. It does not come from us, since it is all from Him. It is His very nature being poured out upon us. You can't do anything to stop it and anything to change it and anything to interrupt it. So what does that mean? Here's what it means. It means that every day you and I walk under the canopy of the love of God. It doesn't make any difference if you get out of the will of God over here and you're living in sin and being disobedient to God. You know what happens? Most people think, uh-oh, canopy's down. The canopy's not down because, listen, you didn't put it up. If you'd have put it up by good works, you'd have to keep it up. God is the one who put the canopy up there. That is His love for you and me. It doesn't make any difference you're going right, wrong, left, right. It doesn't make any difference. The love of God is the love of God. I want you to see the source of His love is God, not us, under any condition. It is eternal and everlasting. Likewise, His love for us is unconditional. Now, we've said that oftentimes because most people, it is human nature to believe that somehow there must be some conditions to the love of God. You mean to tell me that God cares for me, His kindness, His goodness, His security, His meeting my needs, that there's no condition? None. No condition whatsoever. What condition? What condition could there be? God loves you just the way you are. It doesn't make any difference what's going on in your life. I didn't say that you would enjoy life because He loves you. I didn't say that God was going to overlook sin. I didn't say that you could live any old way you want to and everything just be fine. I said that God loves you no matter what, because it is an unconditional love. It is likewise a sacrificial love. And it's interesting in 1 John, as we said before, every time the word is used, and all that many times, every single time it is agape love, sacrificial love. John 3:16 is not "for God so loved you in a brotherly fashion and has affection for you," but "God so loves you sacrificially that He gave His only begotten Son Jesus, that whosoever believes in Him would not perish but have everlasting life." God's love for you and me is a sacrificial. That is, it cost Him something. God saw humanity. He saw you and me, because He doesn't save people in mass. He saw you, knows you by name. He saw you in your sinfulness, in your helpless, hopeless, sinful condition, and knowing that there was not be one thing in this world you could do to forgive yourself, to make yourself acceptable in the eyes of God. And God decreed, and if it had been any other way, He'd have told us. And because of His nature and His justice, He's not only love but justice, in order to remain just and to express His love, He had to send somebody to pay the penalty for your sin and mine. That's what the cross is all about. The cross is all about one word, and that word is substitution. God the Father substituted His Son at the cross to pay for our sins in order that He could express His love to you and me. It is a sacrificial love. So the sacrifice wasn't that God said, "Oh, I'm just going to love you and meet your needs." No, it's no sacrifice on the part of God to meet our needs. All He's got to do is speak every single thing you and I would ever need into mine, and it would have been done. But to atone for our sin, God sacrificed His only begotten Son. Now listen to this, and I repeat this also again because I want you to understand. God the Father paid the greatest price possible for almighty, omnipotent, omniscient, omnipresent, holy God could possibly pay for your sin and mine, and that's to give His only begotten Son. It is a sacrificial love. And that's why, my friend, listen to me carefully. That's why if you reject the Lord Jesus Christ, listen to me. If you reject the Lord Jesus Christ, I don't want to know that Christ business. Don't give me this Bible and church business. For you to reject the greatest, most profound act of sacrificial love ever demonstrated to humanity and ever can possibly be demonstrated, for you to reject that, and then you wonder why you would die and be separated from God for eternity. It isn't that God stopped loving you. It's just that you have, listen, you have broken the heart of God. You have rejected the greatest expression possible for almighty, holy, all-loving God to express to you, and you turn your back upon that. The sin is the awful, horrible sin of ingratitude, of rejecting that kind of love. It is a sacrificial love. That's the quality and that's the kind of love that He loves us with. It is likewise an immeasurable love. Turn, if you will, to Ephesians chapter 3. In the 17th verse of Ephesians 3, "So that Christ may dwell in your hearts through faith, and that you, being rooted and grounded in love, may be able to comprehend with all the saints what is the breadth and the length and the height and the depth, and to know the love of Christ which surpasses all knowledge. How do you measure the love of God? The only way I even can come close to measuring it is looking at the cross and to think in my heart that that love is so deep, it reaches all the way down to the depths of my heart. It is so broad that it reaches around the world. It is so high that it comes all the way from heaven. It is so long it can reach the longest point on this universe, no matter where. It reaches out there. It is absolutely immeasurable. It knows no limitations. All of us have limitations in that love. Whether we like it or not, we can't love with that immeasurable love. Now, we can love with all of our heart and say, you know, I'd do anything in this world for you. God is the only one who can say that and do it without a slightest bit of inhibition in any way, because nothing can stop God loving us. Now, something can stop my loving Him, and something can stop and hinder my ability and my capacity to enjoy and receive and experience that love, but nothing can stop Him loving us. It is a love that is absolutely immeasurable, and it is a love beyond our understanding. Listen back in Ephesians chapter 3. He says in verse 19, "And to know the love of Christ, which surpasses knowledge, that you may be filled up to the fullness of God. Now to Him who is able," look at this, "to do exceedingly abundantly beyond all that we ask or think according to the power that works within us." That is, God's love is immeasurable. It is inexhaustible. It is infinite. And because He has all power to do all things, His love knows no measurements. But one last quality that I'll mention, and there are many others, there's no way to exhaust this subject by far, and that is, it is available. Now watch this. To whom would it be available? Either God would have to, in His own way, choose some fashion. I'm going to love Him, not going to love her. Going to love her, but not going to love Him. That is, God's love is available. Listen to what He said. And imagine the Lord Jesus Christ saying this in such a brief word so that the whole world could memorize it. How available is God's love? "For God so loved the world that He gave His only begotten Son, that whosoever believes in Him would not perish, but have everlasting life." Now, to make it a little bit more personal, "For God so loved you." He loves all of us individually. His love is such that it reaches everybody, so therefore everyone lives under the canopy of that love. There's no such thing as, listen to this, there's no such thing as escaping the love of God. You can fight it, you can resist it, and some people do. Some people do not have the capacity to receive love. They can't. Here's what happens. When people, whatever the situation may be, maybe it's a home they grew up in, or maybe it's their circumstance, or maybe they've been hurt somehow, there are those people who can't receive love, and they put up a barrier. Here's what happens. The more you try to love them, the more they back away. The sweeter you are to them, the more difficult they become. And the more you give them and the more you try to express love, here's what happens. They feel so uncomfortable with your expressing love, they will become even hostile before they will say yes to your love. Now, they don't understand what's happening inside of them. But it's like they become angry when you try to love them. They resist love. They can't accept it. Because on the one hand, sometimes their expression is, "Well, if you love me, you must be expecting me to love you in return. Or if you love me, you must be expecting something from me. Or I don't deserve to be loved. I can't be loved. Look at my life. How could anybody love me?" And they reject the love of God the same way they reject someone else's love. Many people reject the love of God because somehow they just, how could God love me? How could He love me because He's love? And you see, when a person is distorted in their emotions, they can't accept God's love. They can't accept someone else's love, because they can give you enough reasons that it's absolutely proof that they are undeserving of being loved. You don't have to go through life feeling unloved. And it's one thing to go through life feeling unloved by somebody, but it is a tragedy to go through life feeling unloved by Almighty God. Well, I know He's up there. I know he loves most folks. There's no way for him to love me. Look at me, therefore, how could he love me? That's not even the question. Not look at me, how could he love me, but what? Look at him, how could he love me? If I look at me, I may say, how could he love me? But if I look at him, yes, I can say, yes, he loves me, because it is the nature of God to love.
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2: 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Believers need to remember that godly thinking is a choice. 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
1: It's easy for any one of us to walk out on any given day of our life, in society, wherever we're going, whether it's shopping or whether it's in church or whatever it may be, and your mind drift. It can drift into all kinds of thoughts. That's why you should be careful who you're with, where you go, the kind of friends you have, the kind of people you fellowship with. Because they're going to influence you to some degree, you're going to influence them one. And so what happens? Our minds can drift. If they drift, listen, we live in a worldly system. And the system of the world is ungodly thinking. That doesn't mean everybody thinks ungodly. But there is a core in this world system in which we live that's ungodly. And if we are not careful, and you see, we have the Holy Spirit living on the inside of us. And listen, it's his job and his responsibility to do what? To bring to our attention when thoughts come our way that don't belong to us. And we're to renew our mind. Let's say some thought comes your way, and all of a sudden you grab that thought, the Spirit of God convicts you, that's not who you are. And what, you turn it off, turn it out. You say, well, I don't know that I can do that. You have the capacity to do it. That's a gift of God. Whether you choose to do it or not is something else.
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Rated the number one show by people who are obviously not that picky. The Morning Cruise with Dave, Bill, and Carmen. 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

0: That's Tasha Layton on the Joy FM. Hey, thanks for listening tonight. My name is Sandy. We are so glad that you're here. It is the middle of July, and I do wish that this month would slow down. It just seems like summer's going way too fast.
1: Three brothers in a fire, willing to die for their faith. But you were with them in the fire, and they walked out the next day. And Daniel met a lion because he chose to pray. But you shut the mouth of that lion, and he walked out the next day.

0: 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I'm Sandy. So maybe you've been listening to the Joy FM only a short time. That's great. We're so happy that you found us. And on the other end, we have lots of friends who've been listening for a long time to the Joy FM. Well, I just recently heard from a listening friend named Barb, who wrote to tell me that this month marks 30 years that Barb has been listening to the Joy FM faithfully. 30 years. So I want to give a shout out to Barb. Thanks for listening all these years, for your faithfulness, your friendship. We love you, Barb.
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That's Rachel Lampa on the Joy FM. Just going to take a minute to pause and take a deep breath and look into God's promises. Hebrews chapter 13, verse 8 is a promise we've been looking at this week on the show. It says, Jesus Christ is the same yesterday, today, and forever.

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That's music from Matt Marr here on the Joy FM. I'm Sandy, and we want you to know that you are not alone tonight. 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

0: Sweet song from Phil Wickham. It's called Homesick for Heaven on the Joy FM. Hey, I'm Sandy. So I'm thinking of a friend tonight. She is part of the Joy FM community, and she just started chemo treatments this week. And I have been praying for this friend. I know there are thousands of others in our Joy FM community who are walking through the exact same thing. So, Lord, we just take a minute to lift up all of our Joy FM community friends dealing with chemotherapy treatments right now. God, we pray for healing over them, protection over them, and strength. We pray for cancer-free bodies and victory in the name of Jesus. Amen.
1: Regardless of whether you're a cup half full or a cup half empty kind of person, we've reached the halfway point of summer. 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

called Why Should I Worry? That's Carly Ann Taylor on the Joy FM. You know, when you think about it, the Bible does tell us, do not be anxious for anything, but present your requests to God. Easier said than done, right? But it's something we can strive for and work toward, is putting our cares onto the shoulders of Christ.

Caleb and John on the Joy FM. My name is Sandy. So when you hear the phrase summer reading, what do you picture? I picture myself laying in a hammock and there's a beautiful summer breeze and I'm all relaxed and I'm reading a book, right? A book over the summer. Well, I wanted this to be reality. So I took a trip to my local library looking for a good book the other day, and I was looking for historical fiction. Well, I got to the section for an author I recognized, Francine Rivers. She is a great author. She writes faith-based books that are historical fiction. Well, I picked up one of the novels and I started flipping through it, and it was so thick and there were so many words. I just thought I would love to do this, but it seems like too much work to

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0: 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Yeah, they're the best days of your life. Like, think about it. You get to nap. You just go, eh, and people just come running and bring you food. People want you to gain weight, like applaud you for getting fat. Like, I wish I could tell the kid, you're living your best life right now.
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Hey, make sure you are getting emails from us. 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

0: Well, it's always good to have things to look forward to. And we've got some amazing Joy FM concerts that we're going to be bringing you this fall. 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

0: Parents, have you heard I am bored just one too many times already this summer?
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Think about this tonight. The same God who parted the Red Sea is the same God you and I serve today. The same Jesus who performed miracles is the same Jesus today. He hasn't changed. Hebrews chapter 13 says, Jesus Christ is the same yesterday, today, and forever. Let's believe him for miracles. Lord, we love you tonight and we come to you with open hearts, ready to receive miracles, Lord, ready to receive answers for our prayers. We pray that you would take the burdens away from our hearts, Lord, and help us to see through the eyes of faith the amazing work that you are doing in the lives of the people we love. In Jesus' name, amen.

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0: me keep my joy, and I just love it. 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
1: I found the Joy FM 3 years ago when I first came into recovery. The Joy FM really helped me with so many things. And I listen to it on my way to work. I listen to it on my way home. And on those stressful days where I feel like I'm at my limit, you just play the perfect song at the perfect time. And the Joy FM has really helped me keep my

0: You know, I love nature. I love God's creation. And if you are a nature lover too, here's something that you'd appreciate. I'm looking at I guess it's an ad here for an excursion that you can go on here in my area. It's called Forest Bathing. Now, keep in mind, you are fully clothed. It says here that forest bathing is a guided walk through the forest in silence, blending mindfulness and nature immersion. That sounds good, right? They say it reduces stress and it has so many health benefits. I love this idea. But honestly, to do this during the month of July, all I can think about is humidity and fire ants. I do think that this forest bathing is a great idea, and I'd like to try it maybe when it's cooler.
1: It's the season when the sun sets a little later, but the bedtimes get ignored. Season when a simple flashlight becomes a galaxy-defending lightsaber. Or the blooming lights of fireflies feels like us chasing stars in the summer glow. Let's not waste these summer nights planning for the school year to come, because these are the summer memories your kids will carry with them. Helping you find joy this summer. 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

0: 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So in case you missed it earlier, today our friend Barb is celebrating listening to the Joy FM for 30 years now. So want to give a shout out to Barb. Thank you for your love and friendship all these 30 years.
1: Summer. It can get loud. 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But when you're needing some peace, we're here. Shut off the world and turn on Joy. The soundtrack to your summer. 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

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I'm Sandy. So if you raised teenage daughters, I am looking for some info. I am wondering if you have any experience with an organization called American Heritage Girls, AHG. 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I'm looking to talk with somebody who's familiar with American Heritage Girls. 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

0: 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It's a two-day conference called Women in Truth. 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
2: Hi, this is Linda. You know, when I was younger, I prayed, but I felt like a beggar with a tin cup, hoping when the king passed by, he'd have mercy. But one time when I was very afraid, I cried out to the Lord every single day for a week. I begged and pleaded, but there was no answer. Suddenly, I just said, okay, Jesus, you must have a plan that's better than mine. 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In Jeremiah 29:11, it says, I know the plans I have for you, plans to prosper you and not to harm you, plans for a hope and a future. 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Then call us. We'll pray with you too. 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

Today, a new promises from God's Word. I'm Sandy. This is from Hebrews chapter 13. It says, Jesus Christ is the same yesterday, today, and forever. God is faithful, and we can trust Him.

0: must be praying. Somebody's praying. Hey, that's Bay Turner on the Joy FM. 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
1: You're listening to In Touch. Believers need to remember that godly thinking is a choice. Here's a moment with Charles Stanley.
2: It's easy for any one of us to walk out on any given day of our life in society, wherever we're going, whether it's shopping or whether it's in church or whatever it may be, and your mind drift. It can drift into all kinds of thoughts. That's why you should be careful who you're with, where you go, the kind of friends you have, the kind of people you fellowship with. Because they're going to influence you to some degree. You're going to influence them, one. And so what happens? Our minds can drift. If they drift, listen, we live in a worldly system. And the system of the world is ungodly thinking. That doesn't mean everybody thinks ungodly. But there is a core in this world system in which we live that's ungodly. And if we are not careful, and you see, we have the Holy Spirit living on the inside of us. And listen, it's His job and His responsibility to do what? To bring to our attention when thoughts come our way that don't belong to us. And we're to renew our mind. Let's say some thought comes your way, and all of a sudden you grab that thought, the Spirit of God convicts you, that's not who you are. And what, you turn it off, turn it out. You say, well, I don't know that I can do that. You have the capacity to do it, that's a gift of God. Whether you choose to do it or not is something else.
1: If you know Jesus Christ as Savior, the Holy Spirit is your constant helper. 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Have you been encouraged by what you heard today? Take some time and let us know. Ahead on In Touch, we may believe God loves us, but if we don't trust His actions, we can easily become insecure and anxious. 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
7: Good morning and welcome to Thursday. My name is Dave. We've got some good stuff that we are planning for you this morning. A few things to talk about. Always have some great music, and there is always room for you. 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

The Morning Cruise, Dave, Bill, and Carmen here at the Joy FM. We're going to look today at 1 Chronicles chapter 16, and we're going to concentrate on a portion of this chapter that is called a Psalm of Thanksgiving. To give you a little background, the Ark of the Covenant, which housed the tablets that the Ten Commandments were on, had not been in Jerusalem. David had built a place for it, and David is bringing the Ark of the Covenant back to Jerusalem, and they're basically throwing a party because the Ark is coming to Jerusalem. And one of the things that David does is he says, I want people giving thanks to the Lord. So on that day, it says, David assigned Asaph and his relatives to give thanks to the Lord, and that's what they did. So in verse 8, it says, O give thanks to the Lord, call upon his name, make known his deeds among the people, sing to him, sing praises to him, speak of all his wonders, glory in his holy name. Let the heart of those who seek the Lord be glad. Seek the Lord and his strength. Seek his face continually. Remember his wonderful deeds which he has done, his marvels and the judgments from his mouth. And I want to concentrate on a little bit of this part right here. Remembering the deeds of the Lord. This is important for us to do. There are scriptures that sometimes I think we read and we think we're not supposed to dwell on the past. And I'm not really talking about dwelling on the past here. Like, we know that we're supposed to forget those things that are behind us and press on toward the mark of the high calling. That is one of the things that Paul says. But I think forgetting those things that are behind us has a lot more to do with the things that have been holding us down than the things that God has done in our lives. Here, David is encouraging the people and the Asaph and his relatives that are encouraging them to praise the Lord are reminding them of the things that God has done in their lives. There was an old hymn that talked about my Ebenezer. And for the longest time when I was growing up, I thought, what in the world is an Ebenezer? And eventually I looked it up, and it was just a stone of remembrance. The Israelites, the people of God, had a way of building altars when there were important things that had taken place. They would lay up stones of remembering, Ebenezers, to remind them of the work of God in their lives. And sometimes it is very important for us just to be able to look back. When you find yourself in hard times, difficult times, or in times of celebration, to be able to look back and see the hand of God at work in your life. I was reminded of this while I was in Boston for some meetings over the last couple of days, because we did a little bit of a walking tour of Boston. And one of the things that we did was walk into some of the old burying grounds, the Granary Burying Ground, a couple of others, where we saw some very famous people's tombs, Samuel Adams, Ben Franklin's parents. We saw Paul Revere's tomb. We saw a lot of people's tombs. And one of the things that we noticed on this particular little walking tour, me and the people that we were with, was that there were little stones on top of a lot of the grave markers. And it turns out that Jewish settlers who had come into Boston started this tradition, and it was a way of just remembering. So they're still putting up Ebenezers in a way, placing a stone on top of the gravestone as a way of paying respect, a stone of remembrance to say, we remember you, what you did for us, what you did in our lives. Those stones of remembering that we place in our own lives as we look back over the things that God has done for us are important. To reflect on God's hand, I've been doing this, I don't know, a lot lately. Just preparing for the invasion, which, by the way, started last night when the first wave arrived. But to look back at my life and see the things that God has brought me through over the last several decades, how it not only shaped who I am and where I am today, but how it shaped my kids' lives. And how that shaped who they met, how it brought them to the place to find their wives who are just wonderful, perfect wives for my sons, which led to the grandkids that will all be at my house this week. To look back and see the hand of God, not only in my life, but how his hand in my life affected their lives, and then to see his hand in their life as well. It's important for us to look back
and see the things that God is doing in our lives. And if you move further on into Chronicles 16, you also find the verse that says, His loving kindness is everlasting. So it's looking back to see what God has done and then looking forward knowing that His loving kindness is everlasting. Father, we are thankful for Your work in our lives, for the way we can trace Your hand at work when we look back, when we can remember the things that You have done for us, and then look ahead knowing that Your loving kindness is everlasting, that You are with us, that it's not just looking back at what You have done, but looking forward to what You will do and what You are doing in our lives today. We thank You for that and for Your grace and Your mercy and for that everlasting loving kindness. Thank You, Lord, in Jesus' name, amen.

Micah Tyler with Praise the Lord here on the Morning Cruise at the Joy FM. We got some good stuff still ahead for you this hour. We got Jeremy Camp on the way, Torrin Wells coming up, CeCe Winans, and the latest from Stars Go Dim. Right now, it's Tasha Layton, Meet Me in the Valley, the Morning Cruise on the Joy FM.

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2: Good morning. Taking a look in the news, BMW is adding a new warning to a recent recall. This week, the German automaker announced it was recalling nearly 30,000 luxury plug-in cars due to a fire risk linked to the engine starter. Now, the company is advising owners of affected models to park outside until their vehicles can be inspected and repaired. A collection of baseballs autographed by every president since Theodore Roosevelt has sold for more than $3 million. Hunt Auction says a consignor collected the balls for over 30 years. All have been deemed authentic, and some include letters detailing their history. The Monroe County Animal Shelter is closing its doors temporarily. The county says they will be closing for 3 weeks due to staffing shortages and maintenance needs. They'll also stop the intake of dogs at the shelter. The shelter says it plans to fully reopen Monday, August 3rd. I'm Jules with your Info to Go on the Joy FM.
3: Highs will range from 87 in Kennesaw to 92 in Phoenix City with a mix of sun and clouds. Can't rule out a passing shower or thunderstorm this afternoon. Tomorrow, rain chances do go up. Highs again near 90.
0: If you're keeping count of the summer days, you may have noticed we're halfway through summer. Halfway through the popsicles, the pool splashes, and the unplanned sunburns. But that also means summer's second half is here. A chance to fill it with more s'mores, more road trips, and more living room campout movie night.
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0: Let's not sprint past summer yet, because there are still memories to be made. 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

0: The Morning Cruise, Dave, Bill, and Carmen here at the Joy FM. Yesterday, while I was out, Carmen's daughter Abby came in for a little bit, and we wanted to share a couple of the highlights from that. If you missed it, like I did, here's one of them.
1: Carmen's daughter Abby is in, and I thought we'd do this real quickly. It's a little fun, little generations quiz.
2: Oh, but quizzes are my favorite.
1: Aren't they? Okay, so...
3: Wait, are you being serious about that? I know you are.
1: Oh, yeah.
3: Are you?
2: Did you race?
3: Yes, I did. That's why I'm like, wait, are you just appeasing him?
2: Yes, 100%.
1: Okay. She's just appeasing you. I don't care. I'll have fun with the quiz.
2: Listen, the radio's turned on, so it's happening.
3: It's happening. It's like, but this is Bill. Dave and I always say that we're students because we have to be.
1: Oh, no, I'm going to be a student of you.
3: Oh.
1: Yes, I'm getting your answers to these six questions. It could result in a tie, unlike the World Cup. So we'll see how you guys do pitted against each other.
3: Oh.
1: Carmen the mom,
3: oh.
1: Gen X, Abby, Gen Z. You're a Gen Zennial. We're going to consider you Gen Z for the day today.
4: I'll claim Gen Z.
1: Okay, so one question each. Carmen, define no cap.
3: No cap. There's. You go into a stadium and they have a no cap policy.
4: I wish I could have said her answer for her. I knew that's what she was
3: saying. And it drives me nuts when they...
1: You cannot put on a ball cap.
3: No. You go into a stadium and you buy like a Coke or a water and they take the cap off for you. And they're like, oh, it's our no cap policy.
1: Oh, Abby, and, is that what no cap means?
4: No cap means I'm not lying.
1: Okay, thank you. Sorry, Carl.
3: Wait, pause.
4: That's what it means, no cap. I used it.
1: Seriously,
3: but wait,
1: she's not lying.
3: But usually there's a reason how you get there.
1: Don't try to figure these out.
4: And that one I don't know, okay. But it does mean.
3: I'm not lying, no cap.
4: Like for real.
3: No cap.
1: All right,
3: no cap.
1: Abby, what is the meaning of be kind, rewind?
4: Be kind, rewind.
1: Mm-hmm.
4: If I let my anger get the best of me, I have to go back and rewind and then go make it right
1: These are so good.
4: Biblical. It's biblical.
1: It's biblical. Car.
3: It is the sticker that they would put on all of the Blockbuster VCR videos.
1: Yes.
3: And they would say, be kind, rewind before you return them to Blockbuster.
4: Okay, I have faint memories of that, actually, of a Blockbuster.
3: Yes.
1: Okay, Carmen.
3: Huh?
1: If someone says, that outfit eats... What do they mean?
4: Oh, she knows.
3: I know this one because they say it all the time.
1: Uh-huh.
3: It means it is awesome. That is, you look great.
1: Looks
3: it's
1: amazing.
3: Fantastic.
1: Okay, very good. Abby, explain the phrase, talk to the hand.
4: I am not listening to you. I'm doing it in person to you right now. I'm not interested in what you have to say.
1: Right, exactly right. The speaker literally holds up an open hand and asks as if the hand's doing the listening instead of them. Number five, Carmen, if someone's DeLulu... What are they?
3: We use this all the time, too. Actually, it's usually the girls telling me that I'm DeLulu. Delusional.
1: Okay.
3: I'm crazy.
1: And then Abby.
4: I'm so proud. I've never been more proud.
1: The phrase, don't have a cow. What does it mean?
4: Don't freak out.
1: Good.
2: Yes. Where does that come from?
1: Yeah. I don't know.
3: My favorite one, though, right now is no notes.
4: She did say that to me last
3: night. I did. I was like, no notes.
4: That was great. No notes. And I'm like, I don't even think I taught you that one.
3: Actually, you did.
4: But you used it perfectly.
3: You did.
4: Oh.
3: You and a friend did.
1: What does that mean, Abby?
4: No notes means you did it perfectly. I have no feedback for you. No notes.
3: Yeah.
1: Fantastic.
4: 10 out of 10.
3: No notes.
1: You think this quiz has been a...
3: No notes.
1: No notes.
4: No notes.
3: No notes. Good job, Bill.
1: Okay, awesome.
4: He ate.
1: More with Abby on the Morning Cruise.

0: Dave, Billy, Carmen, the morning cruise here at the Joy FM. I was out yesterday and Abby, Carmen's daughter, came in to talk a little bit about generational things. And, well, they seemed to have a little bit of fun. I missed it. Maybe you did, too. So we're just giving you a couple of highlights this morning.
1: Just spending some time this morning with Carmen's younger of two daughters, Abby. Thanks for getting up early.
2: And it was, I said this earlier, but it was at Bill's request a couple weeks ago. He's like, I want Abby to come in. I want to talk Gen Z stuff, which I love that about you, Bill. You're always, and we don't say this in a, the Gen Z, generation. Sometimes as boomers, you can be dismissive. You're genuinely interested, care. Curious.
1: I want to listen.
2: Pray. Yes. Yeah. That's your posture.
1: Yeah. And one of the things that's intriguing about your generation is the way that faith has started to sort of reignite in some really unique ways. Carmen, we've been following this from the Unite Us movement.
2: Yes. Yeah.
1: Jen Allen and Jonathan Pakluta, JP.
2: Yep. Yep. Yep.
1: And just the way that so many people are kind of coming to discover faith. But there's a little bit of a concern that was raised in an article, I think, recently in Relevant magazine. And it was, the article's called Gen Z's the Church's Most Engaged Generation with One Major Spiritual Gap. I just want to see how you respond to this.
2: Okay.
1: Because with younger people actually going to church more, let me give you the stat. This is from Lifeway Research. Among Protestant churchgoers, Gen Z attends worship services an average of 6.2 times per month, well above millennials at 4.8, Gen X 5.1, and baby boomers and older at 4.5. They also average 5 small group gatherings each month, nearly double the rate of Gen X and boomers. They're serving too. They visit the sick, go on mission trips, memorize scripture. But despite all that activity, Lifeway found signs that faith often isn't carrying over into everyday life. More than half of Gen Z churchgoers, 52%, said when they have to choose between their way and God's way, they usually choose their own. Nearly half said reading and studying the Bible has not made a significant difference in how they live, and more than a third admitted they don't think about God throughout many of their daily activities. Are you seeing this?
3: I would say so. Yeah. I think there's so much that's attractive about our faith, you know, the peace, the joy, the community, you know, where do we come from, the purpose? And I think, I mean, it probably could be true about every generation, and I'm certainly guilty, is, you know, you want the fun stuff, you don't want the hard stuff. We don't want the accountability. We don't want the true heart change. We want the good, leave the bad. So I definitely think that's the case. I think with how quickly things can spread, I think right now the gospel is reaching a very wide audience. To your point, in the article's point, it might be spreading wider than it's spreading deeper. And we live in a very trend culture, which if this is the trend, praise God. You know, if we're in worship environments 6 times a month, praise God, we could be other places 6 times a month.
1: Right.
3: But yeah, I do think that there is kind of that catch 22 of, you know, we can't just go because it looks good and it's fun to post on Instagram.
1: Like, so what would your life say doesn't change. Like a friend in their mid 20s, who maybe you are in church with and they're there and they're excited, but you sit down, you have a meal with them or a coffee, and they're talking to you, and it's very obvious to you by the choices that they're making that they're not living for the Lord.
3: That's actually, and I have amazing friends. That's a constant on my prayer list of deep-rooted. I write friends to level set with, like just get gut level honest. I lead a bunch of small groups in my church and discipleship groups, and that is my biggest focus. There's people who tend towards evangelism and reaching the lost. I think Haley is the same way too, my sister. We like taking people who are in and, you know, let's go deep. I would say to somebody, a girl that I'm, you know, mentoring or discipling, you're gonna burn out if you keep it like this. And also you're experiencing a fraction of what there is in walking with God. I'm on a journey myself looking like, or learning what daily abiding looks like. I would say, you know, I read my Bible regularly. I journal. I think I have walked into a season of intimacy with the Lord that I've never experienced. And it hasn't been because my life is good. It's actually been a pretty difficult, I would say, probably.

0: enhanced, especially because of the environment.
1: Yeah.
0: I don't know if that answers your question. I would say you're getting a taste. You're not getting the full meal.
1: Yeah.
0: Mm. And also, I want what God has for my life. I have tried to do it my own way, and I always feel like I'm settling.
1: Yes.
0: When I have learned, and not very well and not as often as I wish, when I have learned to surrender against what I want, whether it's a week later, whether it's a year later, there's some things I'm still waiting to see. God, why did you call me out of that? Why did you call me to surrender that? But almost always I'm like, thank you, God, that you told me to do it that way.
1: That's just a description of what it means to walk with Jesus as your Lord, to live a surrendered life. Mm-hmm. As he said, take up your cross daily and follow me. I love that. And it's really no different for older generations. There's nobody, if anybody presents themselves as having got the Christian life down, they're either ignorant or faking it.
2: Isn't it wild? First of all, I'm so proud of my daughter. Proud of my daughter. And she learns things the hard way sometimes because her mother is like chief of that. But isn't it funny how we hear our kids and they won't know till they get to be our age one day, but we hear our kids talk and we literally are saying, me too, us too. You don't ever, what you're describing, Abby, never ends. It never stops. Yeah. You never arrive.
1: But it's the best way to live, to your point.
2: Yes.
1: And you and your sister are two of the most amazing Christian women that I know. So I pray for you guys all the time. Thanks, for God's blessing in your life. It's going to take a very special guy for each of you. And Lord, you're going to get worn out with us talking to you about this. But thank you for coming in this morning and being part of the show.
0: Thanks for having me.
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2: Here's what's in the news on this Thursday morning. Georgia's dry spell is threatening the state's peanut crop. The USDA says about half of Georgia's topsoil and subsoil is short on moisture as most of the crop enters a critical underground growth stage. Georgia produces about half of the nation's peanuts. A new study presented at an Alzheimer's conference in London finds former elite soccer players may face higher levels of depression and anxiety in midlife. Researchers say retired players with repeated head impacts showed significantly more symptoms than people without that head trauma history. California ranked one of the worst states to move to, coming in third least desirable behind New Mexico and Louisiana. A Consumer Affairs report cites high crime and unemployment, plus a cost of living nearly 11% above the national average, dragging down its overall quality of life score. I'm Jules with your Info to Go on the Joy FM.
3: Partly sunny today, a slight chance for a pop-up thunderstorm, 85 for the high in Norcross, 88 in Noonan, nighttime lows around 70. Higher chance for a pop-up thunderstorm tomorrow with highs near 90.
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4: 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And on those stressful days where I feel like I'm at my limit, you just play the perfect song at the perfect time. 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And I just love it. And I just want to tell you guys, thank you. Keep doing what you're doing.
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8: It's so easy to get disconnected. 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He loves his bride. Actually, one of the prime things operating in history, maybe the prime thing, is that Jesus is preparing the church for his coming. 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Don't get disconnected from his people, because you're part of a body. You've got a contribution to make. It's so vital to understand that we're part of something. 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Your church family matters. I believe in the local church, and I pray that you can be faithful this summer and into the new season with your church family.
3: You can find out more information about New Hope Baptist Church in Sonoy by going to newhopebc.org.

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0: Jamie McDonald here on the Morning Cruise at the Joy FM.
1: Well, he's back from his whirlwind trip.
0: Yeah.
1: I mean, like, really fast.
0: Yeah. Yeah.
1: To Boston and back.
0: We packed a lot in the time that I was there. There were meetings that will affect our conference, our industry conference in the next year. We looked at this past year's conference and set the tone for the next year's conference, which, by the way, it's a milestone anniversary conference.
1: Yeah, 10 years.
0: CMB is turning 25.
1: I'm thinking like 10 over where we've had it.
0: Yeah.
1: But it's 25.
0: 25 years old. Wow. So the theme for next year that we talked about is reflecting forward. So we'll be looking back at 25 years and looking forward at what's to come.
1: Yeah. I love that. Reflecting forward.
2: Yeah.
1: So how was the weather?
0: The weather was good. It was warm. Yeah. It was humid, but not as humid as
1: here.
0: It typically is here.
1: Yeah. I know. I want to ask people about Park City here in a little bit because I'm trying to like figure it out. But I don't want to talk about it right now. But
2: instead, give us something you saw that was historical.
0: Oh, well, there's history everywhere in Boston.
1: Yeah.
0: I mean, it's crazy. We did have a little bit of time to take a quick guided tour of the Freedom Trail.
1: Yes, that's what I was telling you about.
0: Yeah, right. So we did some of that, and I talked a little bit about that when we started the show this morning, but it just, to see some of the historical places, like we ended our guided part of the tour at a place called the Green Dragon, which was where a lot of the Sons of Liberty meetings took place.
1: Okay.
0: So to be able to stand in front of a building on a cobblestone street.
1: Yes, yeah.
0: That has stood since 1773.
1: Is crazy.
0: It's just absolutely nuts.
1: Yeah.
0: So we saw a lot of history.
1: But you were able to walk through the church and all of that?
0: All that stuff. We had lunch at Faneuil Hall.
1: Yes, yes, yes. Been there.
0: We walked through several of the old burial grounds.
1: Yep.
0: And saw a lot of historic graves and heard a lot of great stories.
1: Yeah.
2: How cool to be there on the 250th anniversary of America.
0: A couple of interesting things that aren't quite as historic in that way. Boston was one of the places where there were a lot of Scottish soccer fans that sort of invaded the town.
2: Yes.
0: I mean, they took over portions of Boston. And they call themselves the Tartan Army.
2: Mm-hmm.
0: They wear their kilts and their soccer jerseys everywhere.
1: Hmm.
0: And so they were all over Boston. And there is a tradition in Scotland called coning. This is where, after a big victory, they take traffic cone and they place it on top of the head of a statue in Scotland.
2: Okay.
0: This tradition found its way to Boston during the World Cup.
1: So whoever they were pulling for,
0: if there was a victory, there were cones. I mean, every statue in Boston, and there are a lot of statues in Boston,
2: had cone heads.
0: Was coned at some point. And our guide had been telling us about this, and we're walking, we're walking past some historic places. In fact, we're on our way to the place where the Boston Massacre took place. And on our way, we pass this little park, and we look over, and on top of the heads of one of the historic mayor's statues is the tallest traffic cone I've ever seen in my life.
1: So funny.
0: So we got to see what coning is all about.
1: Yeah.
0: That was fun. I also found out something I did not realize, and I was very happy. This was my, when I landed, I had a little bit of time and I needed to find some dinner.
1: Yeah.
0: So I'm looking to see what's near the hotel. I'm searching Google Maps. We've talked about Raising Cane's before.
1: Yes, yeah.
0: Started in Louisiana, right outside of LSU's campus. There are Raising Cane's all over our listening area, but none of them near us. I'm in Boston.
1: Wow.
0: And I look on Google Maps, and 1 mile from the hotel,
1: there's a
0: Raising Cane's.
1: So you had a little
0: walked
1: afternoon
0: a mile.
1: Walk, yeah.
0: I had chicken fingers.
1: Yeah.
0: And walked back to the hotel.
1: Yeah.
0: So it was a good trip all the way around.
1: That's awesome.
0: Yeah, part of my historic walk was to get chicken fingers.

0: Maverick City Music here on the Morning Cruise at the Joy FM.
1: Dave just got back from Boston. I'm headed to Utah on Saturday, and I'm going to show y'all something.
2: That's the temperatures.
1: Well, it's the weather page. It's Park City, and Dave, like, you literally see the whole 10-day forecast.
0: Yeah, there's plenty of opportunity for moisture, it looks like.
1: And so here's the thing that I'm trying to figure out. I'm trying to stay positive because it's literally showing 70% today, 70% Friday, 65, 50, 60. I mean, all the way through the following Friday. I mean, there's not a day. I don't see a sunshine.
0: Right.
1: It is rain. And so I went and I Googled. So I want someone familiar with Park City, Utah summertime weather. I went and Googled and it came up. Park City, this is the end of July, is its monsoon season.
2: Monsoon season?
1: It legit said that. And I'm going, wait, pause.
0: Might have been nice to know ahead of time.
1: Yes, 100%. Now, here's the thing. When you click on it, I'm trying to stay positive.
0: Right.
1: When you click on it, it does show some sun.
0: Right.
1: And then it shows... it would almost be like a Florida thing where it looks like an afternoon shower comes through.
0: Okay.
1: But the way it's showing this is like, there's like a tropical depression over Park City, Utah. That is literally.
0: Right. Which it can't be because they're not tropical.
1: Right.
2: No,
1: so
2: they don't have storms that come up on the sea breeze because there's no sea.
0: Exactly.
1: So if you're listening and you're familiar with monsoons
2: in Utah. Carmen, you are gifted. She tries to escape the heat and the humidity. She goes to, Canada, British Columbia.
0: Right.
2: Heat wave.
1: New York City. We went for 4th of July several years ago. Record heat in New York City. I mean, literally the concrete was on fire. If concrete could be on fire, it was on fire.
2: And now you're going to Utah.
1: For monsoon season.
2: For monsoon season.
0: A place that you picked primarily for the weather.
1: I thought it would be Colorado in the summertime, sure. Montana in the summertime. Like you hear
0: Surely
1: about
0: Utah.
1: It all the time. And it's, I'm a little confused. What have I done?
2: I mean,
1: I mean, I don't
2: kind of
1: see.
2: Kind of deserty, right? Kind of lots of rocks and not
0: well,
2: too many palm trees.
0: You got the Great Salt Lake, that kind of thing. Yeah.
1: Which I hear is really not even a lake.
0: Well,
1: according
0: it's just
1: to Hitch.
0: It's a big salt flat.
1: Yeah, that. Yes,
0: yeah.
1: It's that.
0: Right.
1: So I thought it would have just been a salty lake.
0: No, that would be the Dead Sea.
2: Yeah,
0: actually.
1: Well, that's true too. So anyway, if anybody's familiar with monsoons in Park City, am I misreading that? Did Gemini steer me wrong? Like I'm trying to figure it out. But then when you click on the individual days, I do see sunshine. I just, oh Lord, I guess I might be playing a whole lot of Mahjong indoors.
0: You remember that ain't no sunshine when she's gone? Mm-hmm. If you flip that around, you get Carmen.
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0: Dave, Bill, and Carmen, the morning cruise at the Joy FM. That's Josiah Queen.
1: Two people texting basically from that area.
2: Okay.
1: Carmen, who said the same general thing. Lived in New Mexico 20 years. Monsoon season does mean rain.
2: Okay.
1: But typically in the afternoon, doesn't mean all day.
2: Okay.
1: And then someone else who said that they said it's much like Florida. They say it can rain in one place 10 minutes up the road, not be raining at all. I'm sure you'll have plenty of sunshine, Carmen.
2: Wow. I'm shook. I would have never thought.
1: No.
2: Utah.
1: We're East Coast people.
2: Yes.
1: We don't know these things.
2: And
1: apparently there's water in the Great Salt Lake. Who even knows this except people who live there?
2: Well, I will. Hey, it's going to be education for me. So I'll report back on all things Utah when I get back. But yeah, monsoon season. I'm headed there.
0: Bring an umbrella.
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5: Taking a look at the news this morning. Georgia Tech Athletics is bringing in more revenue than ever before. The program announced a total of $175 million in the last fiscal year, which is around $17 million higher than the record set the year before. Donations to the school's tech fund also rose nearly 50%. Wholesale prices are down after falling energy prices. The Bureau of Labor Statistics reported that the Producer Price Index, a broad measure of how much it costs to make goods, fell 0.3% last month. Analysts were expecting the rate to remain unchanged. Childhood vaccination levels rose from last year. According to the World Health Organization, 90% of infants globally got at least one dose of childhood vaccines, while 85% completed the full three-dose series. That's one percentage point higher than last year. I'm Jules with our Info to Go on the Joy FM.
6: A mix of sun and clouds today. We can't rule out a late day shower or thunderstorm. Highs will be in the upper 80s and low 90s. Nighttime lows around 71. Thunderstorm chances increase for Friday.
7: It's the season when the sun sets a little later, but the bedtimes get ignored. Season when a simple flashlight becomes a galaxy-defending lightsaber. Where the blooming lights of fireflies feels like us chasing stars in the summer glow. 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
1: I'm going to need a little menu help here if you guys could just help me because I'm struggling between these beef picadillo with spaghetti squash, sheet pan roasted salmon with tomatoes and fennel, green goddess bowl.
2: Are you on HelloFresh?
1: Couscous chicken salad on apple rounds. No, this is not HelloFresh. No, these are recipes that I have asked our HomePod, her name.
2: A.
1: She's the one who sits on the counter in the kitchen.
2: Yeah.
1: And when I see a recipe pop up that I think, oh, that looks really good, I will tell her to save it for me.
2: Oh, okay.
1: So I found out that over the last, year and a half or so, 2 years, I've got 41 saved recipes.
0: How many have you tried?
1: I was going to say, ask me how many I've made.
2: Zero.
1: None. But we've been talking about vacation, and I got to thinking maybe on vacation. Of course, I'll get a couple days home. My vacation's weird this year, so I'll be gone 1 week as you guys are gone. But the other week, I'm going to be here, and then I'm gone for a week in
2: October
1: because Will is getting married, the oldest of our five kids. So back to food. So I thought, well, I've got a couple days at home. I'll make one of these things because they look fantastic. I mean, they put these videos out there. If you want, you can watch somebody making them. Some of them are from, Food Network stars. Some of them are just ordinary people, and they just sound fantastic. And no, not HelloFresh, which I have had in the past.
2: Yeah, I know. When you were just saying the name of those, that sounded like the menu on HelloFresh where you go and pick which meal kits you want.
1: The last thing I saved was this looked so good. Best ever Irish soda bread by Tricia.
0: You're going to make bread now?
1: And here's the thing. I've never had Irish soda bread in my life. I didn't even know what Irish soda bread was.
2: I've never even heard it until...
0: Well, I've heard of it. Yeah.
2: I've never heard of it. But now.
1: I saved the recipe so I could make, this looks good.
2: Bill.
1: Some homemade Irish soda bread.
2: So here's the thing. Just to truth you for just a minute. You know your life. Like, you do a morning show, and then you have other duties here at the station. Then lots of times you leave here and you go straight to your church because you work for your church. And then you have, in y'all's church, y'all have 17 meetings, it feels like, a
1: week.
2: Got
1: one today.
2: Yeah, exactly. Y'all have lots of meetings. And then you teach classes at night. You're at church all day on Sunday. You and Kimberly have, your Saturdays are full. When
1: vacation? That's why I'm asking for help. Right. I got 40.
0: And during
1: recipes.
0: That vacation, you're going to be going to a wedding.
1: My youngest son is getting married. So the book ends.
0: So
1: and I'm doing it.
2: Hey, Dave. Yesterday, Abby was here, and Bill did this little contest. Like, he would ask me if I knew what something meant, and then he would ask her. Like, for example, he'd say, "What does Be Kind Rewind?" The whole Blockbuster thing.
0: Yeah.
2: She didn't have any idea.
0: Obviously.
2: And then it was
1: cap.
2: No cap. I had no idea. But there was one word that he brought up that I did know the answer to that people use. I don't think he knows the answer to it because he is this as well. Delulu.
0: All day, long. Every day.
3: Three keys to a joyful morning. A cup of coffee, time with Jesus, and the morning cruise with Dave, Bill, and Carmen. Okay, maybe two cups of coffee. 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
1: So I saw the headline the other day that the House voted to make daylight saving time permanent. So I saw that. Did y'all see that by chance?
0: I did not see that.
1: Okay, saw that. And we need to sing the bill is a bill. A bill is a bill.
0: The Schoolhouse Rock.
1: Yeah, the Schoolhouse Rock.
0: I'm just a bill.
1: what? I'm just a bill.
0: Yes, I'm only a bill. Here on Capitol Hill.
1: So it's going to the Senate now, from what I understand. And I'm thinking, wow, okay, maybe it'll really happen this time that we'll pick a time and stick with it. But then I was reading one of the little news things or whatever that they don't even believe, whoever was writing this, they don't even believe that the Senate will even bring it up for a vote.
0: Right.
1: And if they do, the Senate's undecided. And it was going through what some of the senators were saying, you know, on both sides of the aisle. This, you know, senator said, no, people really don't want it for this reason. The senator was saying, yes, people really want it for this reason. So I'm confused on...
2: And I heard something, okay. And this may be wrong,
1: yeah.
2: But if I've heard correctly, mm-hmm. It was going to just put the power in the state's hands to make the decision, and that would be the worst possible situation.
1: Yes.
2: I don't know if that's correct or not.
1: No, I think
0: everybody's going to have their own time zone if you do that.
1: And think about that. Like, think about people who live in New York and their parents are in South Carolina.
0: Right.
1: And if New York decides to... keep changing time. And South Carolina doesn't, then you call your parent. I mean, it's just, that's crazy.
0: I just think about the practicality for us. We cover a pretty large chunk of the Southeast.
1: Yeah.
0: So what if Florida decides we're going to stay where we are?
1: Yeah.
0: But Alabama says, no, we're going to keep changing it. And then Atlanta says, yeah, I think we'll keep changing it. Then Chattanooga says, no, I think we're going to go ahead and stay where we are. I mean, now it's right. Like nobody even knows what time it is.
1: Yes. However, that said, I think I'm at this point, and we've talked about this a lot of times. Back in the day, I remember it felt more like 6 months. Then it was, you know, 7-5, yada, yada. Now it's essentially 4 months. I feel like we change in November. We change back 1st of March. So you've got November, December, January, 4 months and maybe a week or two. Mm. I mean, all that rigmarole.
0: If you're going to use fake words, at least use them properly.
2: Right.
1: It's rigmarole, is that what it is?
0: Rigmarole, yes.
1: Rigmarole.
2: Love it if you'd go to Washington, D.C. and speak on this subject.
1: We don't
2: all this rigmarole and hubbaloo.
1: Hullabaloo.
2: Yeah. But I
1: for 4 months.
2: To your point,
1: just pick a time, and then there's an argument over. Okay, do we pick daylight saving time or do we pick? And by the way, it's not savings; it's saving time.
2: Correct.
1: Or do we pick standard time?
2: And
0: your thinks
1: we're back to the rigmarole
0: standard,
1: again,
0: right? Yeah.
2: Well,
1: I know. I'm tired of changing. I don't even know if I really care if it's daylight saving time or standard time. I want them to pass it.
0: Right.
1: And us be done with all this time changing stuff.
0: Just pick a side
1: and live with it.
0: That's all.
1: Yeah. Wake up with Steve, Bill,
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2: Good morning. Here's what's in the news on this Thursday morning. SpaceX is preparing to launch another test flight of its massive Starship rocket. It would be the 13th test for the spacecraft, which would be carrying next-generation Starlink satellites into orbit for the first time. It is expected to blast off later today from SpaceX's launch facility in Texas. Forecasters have their eyes on a tropical system that could take shape near Florida early next week. The National Hurricane Center is tracking a disturbance that could form over the northeastern Gulf this weekend. However, forecasters say the chances of development remain low, about 20%. The World Cup final is now set. Defending champion Argentina scored two late goals to beat England in Wednesday's semifinal in Atlanta. They will now meet Spain in Sunday's final in New Jersey. I'm Jules with your Info to Go on the Joy FM.
3: Highs will range from 87 in Kennesaw to 92 in Phoenix City with a mix of sun and clouds. Can't rule out a passing shower or thunderstorm this afternoon. Tomorrow, rain chances do go up. Highs again near 90.
0: Summer. It can get loud. The plans. The people. Even the pace. But when you're needing some peace, we're here. Shut off the world and turn on Joy. The soundtrack to your summer. 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
1: Matthew West, the morning cruise here at the Joy FM. So we talked about my whirlwind trip to Boston. We crammed a lot in 2 days. I'll just tell you, I am thankful for direct flights. It's a 3-hour flight from here to Boston.
2: Mm-hmm.
1: And fortunately, there were no flight delays at all.
2: Yay.
1: So we hit the ground running.
2: Mm-hmm.
1: When we got to Boston, we had meetings. I got my Raising Cane's.
2: Mm-hmm.
1: We had a little bit of time to walk the Freedom Trail, then more meetings, mm-hmm. and then a late flight out of Boston,
2: yeah,
1: which got me home just about 45 minutes before the first wave of the invasion began.
3: The invasion!
2: Yes.
3: It's on!
1: It is underway. The invasion began last night.
2: Aww.
1: I asked Nathan, I said, what time did y'all start driving? Because he drove all the way in from Conroe.
2: Yeah.
1: He said 3:30 on the dot.
2: Woo! 3:30 a.m.
1: 3:30 a.m. they started driving.
2: Wow.
1: They pulled up to my house 10-ish.
2: I can't even do the math right now. That's
1: a lot of time in a car.
2: 10 would be 12 hours plus another set. Oh, wow.
1: Yeah.
2: That's like 17, 18 hours.
1: That is a long, long drive. But the kids did great.
2: Yeah, awesome.
1: And when they got to the house, uh-huh. I mean, Margie, who's, you know, two, she was happy, chipper.
2: Yeah. Awesome.
1: A little too chipper.
2: Yeah.
1: Because now you want them to go to bed.
2: Yeah.
1: And it took them a while to get them settled. But it was good to get everybody there safe. Daniel is driving today,
2: mm-hmm.
1: so they will get in late tonight. There are already activities being planned.
2: Aww.
1: There's an aquarium near my house. Yeah. I knew that they would want to go to that.
2: Yeah.
1: The plan is already that everybody heads for that on Tuesday
2: Aww.
1: Of next week.
2: Yep.
1: There is talk of which night it will be the pizza and hot wing night.
2: Mm-hmm.
1: There are plans for the guys to have some time together. There are plans for the beach, which I've been looking at the weather, and I'm hoping that the weather holds out because there are significant chances of rain over the next 4 or 5 days.
2: It's that time of year.
1: Exactly, and it's probably going to be just, you know, afternoon storms. If they can get there in the morning, probably going to be fine.
3: Mm-hmm.
1: They were already asking last night, the kids, can we go to the pool tomorrow? So that may happen today.
3: Yeah. Mm-hmm.
1: There will be ice cream at some point.
2: Nice.
1: And there will be parks and there will be a lot of activity. And I am starting at a deficit.
2: You are. So, will they let Pops take a little nap?
1: Oh, I doubt it. If they end up going somewhere that I don't go,
2: then
1: that would probably be the only chance. But I mean, because of the late flight and the time that they got in last night and then getting the kids down after they had a little time to run off the energy, I was pushing midnight last night.
2: Oh, it was so funny because even this morning I walked around the corner to go fill up the container for the water for my coffee thing.
1: Yeah.
2: And Dave is standing there. We don't always pass each other in the morning because you get in here a little bit earlier before I do. But we happened to pass this morning. And I came around the corner. I'm like, you're home! Because I'm a morning person. Neither one of you are.
1: No, we're just paid to be.
2: Yeah, I know. That's right. I'm a morning person. I'm like, you're home! And I got one look at you and I was like, oh. I gotta bring it down.
3: A loud voice in the morning is...
1: If you don't mind, let's just... Can we turn down the lights a little bit?
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1: Dave, I can't keep track of lots of details, as you know. So is the invasion, will it be full by this weekend? So by Sunday, everybody will be in your house, right?
0: All three of your Monday boys. Will be the complete, the last wave of the invasion comes
1: will
0: in on
1: be Monday.
0: Okay,
1: well that.
0: Because James and Nathan work at the same church and they couldn't both be gone on Sunday.
1: Same Sunday, makes sense.
0: So James will drive in on Monday.
1: Any soccer fans in your among your boys?
0: Boy, I hope not. Actually,
1: I just wonder because you know the final.
0: I actually got I'm headed to the airport, and I'm getting a text from Nathan. Uh-huh. He's trying to sign on to one of my accounts so that he can watch the soccer game while they're driving.
2: Yeah.
0: So he's signing on to my account, and I'm having to say, "Oh yes, that's me."
1: Oh, great!
0: So that he can pull it up on one of the pads because the kids are into it.
2: Yeah, I guess. I think it was Argentina beat England yesterday,
1: Then
2: Messi did great at the end.
1: Messi had two assists.
2: He did great at the end.
1: Yeah, it was nodding. He was incredible, and I guess
2: I didn't mean he did. He's great. He's a great player.
1: Right.
2: Two
1: assists
2: at the end or something. Yeah.
1: Yep.
0: This is the time of year when the British usually get beat. So,
2: and
0: I say that coming from Boston.
2: Ooh.
1: Okay. So anyway, I watched the entire game.
2: Yeah.
1: And
2: you did?
1: Yeah.
2: Huh.
1: It was intense. Those Argentina fans. Hmm. Oh my word! And the British fans too. They were loud, but I'm telling you. The Argentine fans were just thundering.
0: Yeah.
1: They defeated England 2-1, and they were down 1-0 until like 20 minutes before the match was done, and then they scored two goals, both on those assists. And the assists were amazing because, again, here's how much I know about soccer. You see the little finger? The tip of the little finger. That's how much I know about soccer.
0: That's not a lot.
1: You don't have to be super insider to realize the superhuman way that Messi put the ball in exactly the right place for somebody else to come in and just gently nudge it. The first goal was just a gentle nudge into the goal. I mean, it was just an amazing, amazing game. So it'll be Argentina and Spain this Sunday, 3 p.m. Lots of pregame stuff. It's basically a pregame and a halftime like you'd see at the Super Bowl.
2: Mm-hmm.
1: So again, it'll be 3 p.m. Sunday, Spain and Argentina, Europe versus South America. So, wow.
0: I'm now wondering if that's going to be on at my house.
2: It probably is. If Nathan's texting you asking you for your logins. But hey,
0: that'll
2: could be
0: an opportunity for me to go take a nap.
2: That's what I was going to say.

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2: Good morning. Taking a look in the news, BMW is adding a new warning to a recent recall. This week, the German automaker announced it was recalling nearly 30,000 luxury plug-in cars due to a fire risk linked to the engine starter. Now, the company is advising owners of affected models to park outside until their vehicles can be inspected and repaired. A collection of baseballs autographed by every president since Theodore Roosevelt has sold for more than $3 million. Hunt Auctions, as a consignor, collected the balls for over 30 years. All have been deemed authentic, and some include letters detailing their history. The Monroe County Animal Shelter is closing its doors temporarily. The county says they will be closing for 3 weeks due to staffing shortages and maintenance needs. They'll also stop the intake of dogs at the shelter. The shelter says it plans to fully reopen Monday, August 3rd. I'm Jules with your Info to Go on the Joy FM.
3: Partly sunny today, slight chance for a pop-up thunderstorm, 85 for the high in Norcross, 88 in Noonan, nighttime lows around 70. Higher chance for a pop-up thunderstorm tomorrow with highs near 90.
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1: Dave, while you were in Boston yesterday, did you play Wordle?
0: I did, yes.
1: Did you win?
0: I'm going to have to check because I know this was a rough couple of days.
2: Somebody texted me. I didn't play. I'm the one that brought Wordle to the show and then abandoned it after I got a hole-in-one and let Dave and Carmen continue playing for years. But they asked me, what was that word? I've never heard of that word before.
1: I got the word, and it was just a fluke that I got it. I just started doing letters. But I got enough letters in previous words to get the letters in the right place, and then I just tried a bunch of things until they worked. I screenshotted.
2: Oh, okay.
1: So the word, I don't even know how to say the word. So write this down.
0: Yeah, I did not get it yesterday.
1: Okay. And again, I've never heard of this word. I only got it because of the word that I got before.
2: And this is yesterday's, so we're not spoiling today.
1: We're not spoiling a thing.
2: Okay.
1: Well, I guess if you've got the subscription to the New York Times, you can go back and play past days, but it still is yesterday's word.
2: Okay, so spoiler alert.
1: If you do not want to know yesterday's word.
2: Put your fingers in your ears.
1: Yeah, turn down the radio right now. Mm-hmm. It's P-S-H-A-W.
0: Yes.
2: Oh,
0: that's right.
2: Yes.
0: Pshaw.
2: Yeah.
1: Pshaw.
0: Yes,
1: yeah.
0: Which just after I did not get it, and I actually did think of that word.
1: Yeah.
0: And didn't write it down because I thought it's not even really a word.
2: I wouldn't have thought it's an official word either. It was in.
1: I've never heard of it.
0: It's the equivalent of going, oh. Ugh.
1: See, that's what I wondered.
0: Yeah.
2: Yeah.
0: Pshaw.
1: You're
0: making a vocalization into a word that was used probably in the 20s. Oh, pshaw.
2: And it was used in comic books. Growing up, a lot of times, if somebody was just kind of dismissing you, it's a little bit like, remember when we did Talk to the Hand yesterday?
1: Yes, yeah.
2: It can be like that. Oh, pshaw.
0: Yeah, so it was...
1: Never heard of that word.
0: I've only ever heard it used with the Mid-Atlantic accent, which was... Or the Transatlantic accent, which was popular in the 30s mm-hmm. and 40s, 20s, 30s, 40s.
1: Mm-hmm.
0: So, yeah, that is not a common word. And when they do those kind of words, it really kind of irritates me.
1: Yeah, mm-hmm. That was yesterday. And then I've got a few more here. This is not from a past Wordle. This next one. This is from a crossword thing that Dave and I do.
2: Okay.
1: Prate. P-R-A-T-E.
2: Yeah.
0: Yeah.
1: I have no idea.
2: Isn't that where you're kind of berating someone? You're kind of. I think it's related to the word prattle. I think.
0: I'm not going to step out on a limb on that one.
1: Yeah, okay. I don't know.
0: We'll look it up.
1: Yeah.
2: I think it's like not chewing somebody out, but something like that.
1: Okay, like berate them.
2: Maybe.
1: So prate, P-R-A-T-E. And then on July 5th, I screenshotted this, so I am scrolling back. This is a Wordle. This is a word from Wordle. All right. Swami, S-W-A-M-I.
0: Yeah. Mm-hmm. That's like a guru, a swami.
1: Oh,
2: yeah, but that's a proper... Oh, that wasn't a Wordle word.
1: Yeah, it was.
0: It was.
1: Oh,
0: a word. Yeah.
2: I didn't think they used proper nouns.
1: Swami.
0: Yeah. Mm-hmm.
2: Or maybe it's...
0: They don't use names, but they do use proper nouns.
2: Okay. Yeah.
0: So a swami is...
1: Yeah.
2: Like a guru.
1: All right, well,
0: kind of like a guru.
1: There's three words for you today. Bill, maybe one of those will show up at the end of the show.
0: Hmm.

0: Katie Nicole, Naomi Raine here on the Morning Cruise at the Joy FM. Speaking of Naomi Raine, there have been clips. I don't know if you've seen them.
1: Mm-hmm.
0: Torrin Wells.
1: Yes.
0: Naomi Raine.
1: Yes.
0: I have to agree with Torrin.
1: Yeah.
0: She had no business singing like that.
1: I did see it. Unbelievable.
0: That song may come around.
1: Yeah. Oh, yeah. Needs to,
2: I've not seen it. So they've done a song that they've posted?
0: Oh, yes.
2: Cool.
0: It is. Torrin is working on a live worship album.
2: Mm-hmm. Okay.
0: And this is part of that.
1: Yeah.
0: So it's going to be incredible. I just know it. It's fun sometimes after you work with people for a long time to maybe throw something out that they might not know. You know that I love space. That much you know. Today is the anniversary of the launch of Apollo 11, which took us to the moon.
2: Okay.
0: And yes, I do believe that.
2: Yes.
1: It's so funny because Dave, he said that in the studio a few minutes ago. He goes, yeah, today's the anniversary of the launch, for those that believe it.
0: Yeah. Mm-hmm. Because which, I know that, that's coming.
2: And we do.
1: That number is growing.
0: It's, you know people. Why? It's young people that don't know any better.
1: Yeah.
0: Because now you see special effects in movies and they're incredible.
1: Yeah.
0: And you don't understand that in 1969, if we had tried to fake this, it would have looked horrible. We didn't have the technology.
2: Yeah.
0: We couldn't make it look like that. But that's a side note. I'm not going to get into that. That's not what I want to talk about. Instead, what you may not know is that for a time, I almost minored in history in college. So I'm a little bit of a history buff. So being in Boston, I took advantage of some things and I learned a couple of things. For example, I know that the Longfellow poem, The Midnight Ride of Paul Revere, is not exactly historically accurate.
2: Mm-hmm.
0: Longfellow wrote that partially because he wanted to create an American myth. So he took parts of the story that were true and he expanded on it a little bit and he made the part that Paul Revere played a little bit different than it actually was. He probably did not yell, "The British are coming, the British are coming," because at the time, they were all British.
2: Right. Right.
0: So probably they talked about the regulars are coming because the regular soldiers were the ones that were coming across the net and coming across by the harbor.
2: Mm-hmm.
0: The one don't if by land, two if by sea.
2: The Haba.
0: The Haba. Mm-hmm. One if by land, two if by sea was not something that was given as a signal to Paul Revere. Paul Revere actually helped develop that signal to warn others. He was not the only one riding. There were three guys out trying to rouse the countryside.
2: Mm-hmm.
0: And part of what I learned is that on that historic ride, there were a couple of things going on. They knew that the soldiers were coming to arrest Sam Adams and John Hancock.
2: Okay.
0: So the original reason for the ride from Lexington Concord to Boston, that whole reason that they made the ride was to warn Adams and Hancock that the British were coming to arrest them.
2: Mm-hmm.
0: And then as they find out a little bit more about it and the number of soldiers that are coming, they think, well, this is not just to arrest two guys.
2: Sure.
0: All of our weapons are stored there. I think they're coming to confiscate our weapons. That's what they're coming to do. So it's arrest these two guys, but also, well, most of the regular British soldiers had no idea what they were actually doing. It was like they know only their part of the plan.
2: Mm-hmm.
0: They don't know what the higher-ups are doing.
2: Right.
0: So
2: in line and march.
0: Exactly.
2: That was what they knew.
0: So during the ride, as they're headed up to warn Adams and Hancock, and they figure out that there's more to it than that, they decide to expand the ride, and now they're rousing the countryside. We're going to have to fight because this is why they're coming. So they did go sort of door-to-door, raising up the militia, getting the Minutemen ready to go.
2: Mm-hmm.
0: But I did not know, and maybe you do, that Paul Revere was captured at one point during that night.
1: I don't know if I knew that.
0: There were British regulars who were patrolling the streets, specifically looking for people that were out when they probably should. This would have been like 2 o'clock in the morning. What are you doing out on a ride at 2 o'clock in the morning? So Revere was actually stopped by soldiers, captured, and you would think, all right, well, when you get captured by the enemy, right, you just name, rank, and serial number. You don't tell them anything.
1: Mm-hmm.
0: Not Paul Revere. He told them everything. But here's how he did it. He said, look, we know why you're coming. We know you're coming to arrest these two guys. We know you're coming to confiscate our weapons. We know how many people are coming. We know where you're coming from. And it freaked the soldiers out so much because he knew more than they did.
1: Oh, wow.
0: That they split. They bolted.
1: Huh.
0: And they thought, we can't run fast enough if we're carrying a prisoner.
1: Yeah.
0: So they just left him.
1: Okay, let me ask you this. Did you learn all this yesterday?
0: Yes.
1: Okay, I did the same. Well, you had a guided tour.
0: Yes,
2: yeah.
0: We did.
2: Yeah.
0: This was a story that the guide told.
1: Okay.
2: Man, and I bought, for $1.99, a Paul Revere biography to read on the 4th of July weekend when it was on sale. But I don't need it now. Dave's giving us the story.
0: Well, that's just one piece of the story.
2: Yeah.
0: But yeah, he was a part of the whole thing.
1: That is so interesting. And see, when I did the trail. I did it when I was in Boston, but I don't remember hearing that.
2: Mm-hmm.
1: Wow.
0: That was one of the nice parts about having the guided tour is because our guide's name was Benji.
1: Uh-huh.
0: Guide knew all these stories that they could enhance the sites with. You can go and just see the sites.
1: Sure. Yeah.
0: But it's nice to have a Bostonian there who knows the history, who can tell you some of the stories
1: behind
0: the stories.
1: Huh.
0: So it was a very good
1: time.
0: Love
1: that.
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1: Haley, we need a little help.
2: I feel like I'm about to be ganged up on.
1: You know, the whole Mahjong thing?
3: Mm-hmm.
1: It's starting to become a little bit
3: of a problem.
4: I see you've been here. She told us last week it's not a problem.
1: Right.
4: I can quit anytime.
3: Famous last words.
1: Right. Okay, hang on one second. Carmen, turn your screen around.
2: No.
1: Turn your screen around.
2: Right
1: now.
2: No.
3: Hold on. Let me change tabs. 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
4: Right. It doesn't matter which tab you go to. Is there a way that you can set up some sort of parental
3: controls for your parents?
4: Exactly. That's all I'm saying.
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0: The Morning Cruise, Dave, Bill, and Carmen here at the Joy FM. It's Carly Ann Taylor with Why Should I Worry?
1: I think that a lot of us have stress, and you probably would say, yeah, I feel stressed from time to time, but it's a big, big topic of conversation now with stress and anxiety and trauma. That's a word that you hear tossed around a lot, and people will use that word correctly, incorrectly. If you're a clinical psychologist, you're like, no, that doesn't fit really what you're talking about. But you deal with people that are going through real trauma. And I found a fascinating article from a clinical psychologist here, a woman who for 10 years practiced psychology from a traditional perspective and then changed over the last decade to a gospel-centered counseling approach. And she highlights something that I think will benefit you. I don't know if you're familiar with the book, The Body Keeps the Score, 2014 release. Most of us have not read the book, but we think we know what the book says, which is that stress shows up in your body in some way. And that's, I think that's a fair, assessment from the book, but it goes a lot deeper than that. And it's been critiqued quite a bit because it can leave people feeling stuck. It's a body-based, they call it somatic therapy that comes out of that book. And a lot of people have critiqued it over the years, but recently in the journal Frontiers in Systems Neuroscience, which is a sciencey-winecy journal for psychologists and so forth, they have raised some concerns that kind of overturn that model that's in that book. And from a Christian perspective, which is what Beth Cleese is writing from, she said that what the Bible teaches is that what's happening in the heart, the biblical center of the person, can affect the mind and body just as well. And this kind of overturned some of the things that that book claimed. The authors of this piece that published in the neuroscience journal suggested that heightened bodily reactions and hypervigilance, that's the idea that you're just kind of responding under stress, even when there's no real danger, that can be shaped not just in what's in the body, but the body can be responding to your mind's assessment of what it thinks is going on. And so not just treating this with somatic therapies, but actually going to other therapies. That's the takeaway for psychologists. The takeaway for us as Christians is much simpler than this. It's just what Proverbs 4:23 says. It says, watch over your heart with all vigilance, for from it flow the springs of life. And so what she is saying is that what the Bible teaches is that the relationship between trauma and you is not one directional. The thoughts that you think also affect your heart and body, and what's happening in your body affects your heart and mind. This is what's known as biblical anthropology. I've long believed this. I've long believed that you can't believe and confess your way out of certain things. Not all of your problems are just going to have a spiritual-only solution. Not everything you're going through is the result of the evil and Satan in the world. At the same time, so sometimes the best way to do spiritual warfare is to get a good night's sleep or have a conversation with a friend. That's very important. On the other hand, in the purely secular society that we live in, a pill to fix everything is probably not a good future for us. It probably isn't the way to treat all of our inner symptoms. There is a place for prayer in battling anxiety, trauma, depression, etc. There's a place for prayer. I really believe that. I'm not a psychologist. I can't say that with, that kind of authority, but I can say as a Christian pastor, teacher, that one of the things I would want to do with you if you came to me for some sort of pastoral counseling is I'd ask you about certain things like sleep and eating and these things, but I'd also say, have you prayed about this? Can we pray about this? So that holistic view is given to us in the scripture as it teaches about who we are, and dealing with our problems that way, I think, is the most fruitful way that I've seen people come to healing and maturity and be able to get unstuck from where we are. There can be mental things, there can be experiential things, there can be physical things, and there can be spiritual things. So just an encouragement to you today, if you're feeling stuck or if you're dealing with some of these things, maybe you could reach out to a good counselor and get some help. Maybe you should consider prayer if you've never considered it. Maybe you should go to the gym and get a good workout in, get past some of the stress that's in your body. The scriptures teach that we are whole beings, spirit, soul, and body, and we need to deal with our lives that way.
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0: Andrew Rip. I mean, Jericho by Andrew Rip. So here's the thing.
1: Yeah.
0: I was a little distracted. I've been thinking about what you were talking about, Bill, just in talking about the things that people are dealing with and the way that we need to deal with it on in all aspects. You know, the scripture tells us in so many different ways, mind, body, soul, spirit.
2: Sure.
0: You know, love the Lord your God with all your mind, body, soul, spirit. Mm-hmm. It's the way we have to approach all of life.
1: Mm-hmm.
0: And I think sometimes, too, when we're in the middle of something, and I mean, this past year and a half, I've been in the middle of stuff.
1: Yeah.
0: That's not been pleasant for mm-hmm. a long time.
2: Sure.
0: And I've talked to several people recently, other people who are walking through it, other people who have walked through it. And I was talking to somebody just while in Boston that just within the last couple of months, it feels like the heaviness that has just sat,
1: mm-hmm.
0: you know, it's been, there's a difference between joy and happiness.
1: Sure.
0: I looked for the joy for a long time. I couldn't find happy.
1: Mm-hmm.
2: Sure.
0: And some of that darkness has been lifting. But the other thing that I was thinking about is the way that God uses the situations that we walk in. Because we're told not only to bear each other's burdens, but we're also told that he uses us in our weakness. Mm-hmm. That's where he is strong. And then also that the scars that we bear are the way that we minister to other people.
2: Yes.
0: So like when I talked for a couple of hours with mm-hmm. a friend of mine mm-hmm. who lost his wife back in February.
1: Yeah.
0: I'm using the things that I've walked through to encourage him in mm-hmm. the way that he's walking towards.
1: Mm-hmm.
0: And I was thinking about this for some reason on the plane yesterday. I'm thinking about the fact that I've sort of entered a season of gratefulness mm. in that I can look back and without the heaviness and the darkness and start to see some light again.
2: Wow.
0: So I'm looking back at that. And we talked about this, I think, probably years ago. But the thing that came to my mind was the Japanese art of kintsugi.
1: Yes. Oh, yes. Yeah, yes. You've talked about this.
0: Where broken things yeah. are put back together, mm-hmm. and instead of hiding the cracks, they highlight the cracks with mm-hmm. gold. And the idea is to take something that's broken and make it beautiful.
2: Yes.
0: Mm-hmm. And that just, I'm thinking of that, and I'm thinking of the way that God turns beauty from ashes.
1: Yeah. Mm-hmm.
0: Because that's what he does. When you talk about suffering and how you go through anxiety and how we go through the different things that we're dealing with, if we allow God to heal those things, he doesn't cover the scars.
1: Mm-hmm.
0: He creates beauty from ashes
2: yeah.
0: so that we can take our scars and use them to help other people heal.
1: So good, Dave. And we've got a front row seeing you do that. And I want to take it one step further. You're talking about mind, body, soul,
2: mm-hmm.
1: that's who we are. And back to you, Dave, we've probably been the closest to you.
0: Yeah.
1: And we have seen you literally wear grief. Like we can look across the table at you and I can see it in your eyes. I can see it in your countenance. I can see the grief. And I don't know, it was probably a month or two ago, you walked out of the studio to go get your snack or whatever.
0: Yeah.
1: And I looked at Bill and I said, he physically looks different. He physically looks different. And you do. There's a little spark back in your eye. The heaviness has lifted.
0: Right.
1: Like, yes, I can feel it in your...
0: It's all still there.
1: It's there.
0: But it's different.
1: It is different. And it even shows up in how you look. Mm. You can see that it's lifted. Right. And of course...
0: I've started showering again. So that's
2: a good thing.
0: It helps.
1: Oh, my goodness.
2: To your point, there's nobody yeah. better.
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0: I'm sorry, you were saying?
2: To share than somebody who's been through it.
1: That's right.
2: Those scars, God doesn't waste any of them.
1: Any of it.
2: Okay, right. Now we can
0: Bay Turner, you can pick it back up.
2: With songs.
4: 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Should damn be living.

0: Regardless of whether you're a cup half full or a cup half empty kind of person, we've reached the halfway point of summer. Yep. You've done half the cannonballs that you'll do this summer, which means make the other half of this summer's cannonballs epic. Anyway, let's not rush ourselves past the other half of this summer's adventures, especially before we have to scour the aisles for school supplies. It's still summer, and we'll be here to help you find joy along the way. 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
2: Have either one of you heard of Blinkist?
1: Heard of, yes. Know yes. what it is? Absolutely not.
3: Seen things pop up and don't know what it is. Yeah. I've seen it pop up on my social feeds, advertisements.
2: It's called Blinkist. It's an app, and it's B-L-I-N-K-I-S-T. And it was a friend of Abby's that told me about this earlier this spring. I've not gone and done a subscription. There's a free version, but basically this is what it is. And I see pros and cons to both. Especially Bill, as the fact that you're such an avid book reader, or I guess I should say a book starter. And you know,
3: man,
2: Dave,
3: I gotta finish a few of these to change my reputation.
2: And Dave, you're a narrator. But basically the whole idea of Blinkist is it takes books, and it's they probably have all kinds of books. The genre that I would probably be interested in, which you mentioned a little bit earlier about how the body keeps score.
3: Oh, yeah.
2: So you think of a book like that, or Atomic Habits, or think about
3: some of the personal improvement type books. I read
2: business,
3: one a year.
2: Yeah.
1: Yes. I now remember what Blinkist is.
2: Yes. Mm-hmm. Business type books. I think they have them all, but I think this is the genre that I would be interested in if I subscribed to Blinkist. So basically, here's the idea. They summarize these books. So Abby's friend that I was talking to, he uses it all the time, and he'll go out for a walk. He'll be on a drive somewhere. And it's so funny because he's like, oh yeah, I've read that book, or here's what it's about, or da, da, da, da, da. So it's a Blinkist takes 7 or 8 key ideas from the book called Blinks. And it tells you about that. The average length to quote unquote read the book. So say you have Atomic Habits. I'm just picking a book, Atomic Habits. Then you can essentially read that book, quote unquote, air quotes, in 10 to 12 minutes.
1: So it's Cliff Notes.
2: It's basically Cliff Notes for all of these books. Now, I think authors have to hate this. They spend all this time, effort. Right. This is their life's work to write a book. And you're going to go get the Cliff Notes.
3: Reduced down to bullet points.
2: Yes. Right? I mean, I know they're going to hate that. So that's in the negative column for them. On the flip side of that, you know, if you're in leadership, or there's a book you're really interested in and you just want to get the highlights, because let's be honest, a lot of these books in this column can be written in half the pages. You know, there's a lot of repetitive.
3: They have a page number that they're shooting for.
2: Yes.
3: And they have to fill it in.
2: Yep. So you can sign up for Blinkist, and then it's got a book a day. But you know, I want to go read the books that I want to go read.
3: Yes.
2: So I am tempted, but here's the thing. It's very expensive from what I saw. I did get a promotional email, I don't know, a month or so ago, and it was 60% off, but I still didn't want to pull the trigger.
1: Sure.
2: But that might be the way to do it if there's so many of these books that you hear about that you want to read. And again, this isn't going to be in my, fiction history, whatever, historical fiction.
1: Right.
2: This is
1: you wouldn't want to do this with fiction anyway.
3: Right.
2: No, not at all. But I think it has all books. I don't know if anyone's listening this morning and you subscribe to Blinkist and you use it, I would love to know your thoughts on it. I think it'd be a way of getting the big idea in a lot of different books.
3: Text us at 800-456-8910.
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1: Carmen was talking about Blinkist a couple minutes ago, and we had a couple people text. One person said Notebook LM is free and does the same thing.
2: Okay.
1: I mean, I think there's always options. Mm-hmm. Like you can even get summaries on with certain AI models like ChatGPT, but it's not going to be quite the same thing. And the fact that something like this is looking for the best nonfiction and business books, probably checking for accuracy, that probably justifies their subscription, because they have to be a subscription model. Blinkist has to be a little bit a cut above the free options.
2: Yeah, you would think. I think they sent, like I said, they sent me a promo code the other day, and I was like, I don't know. Now that I went back and looked at the price again, I probably, because it was like 60%, 40, 60% off, something like that.
1: Yeah.
2: And I went back and looked again, and it's like, I should have done that. But I think what I might like about this is all of the books are 15 to 18 minutes, and you just listen to them like a podcast. I mean, you literally can go for your, I mean, even, I usually go for a 30, 45 minute walk. Sometimes on the weekend, it's an hour. I could read 4 books. I wouldn't do that. But if you did a book a walk,
1: right?
2: You know what I mean? Like you could, and then you could start stacking those books.
1: The person you were talking about, they actually remember what they heard.
2: Oh, they said, I sound like the most well-read person out there. He said, and it's totally Blinkist.
1: Dave, this is what almost got her to click the button for the subscription. You know, the George Washington biography that I started?
0: Right.
1: Which I'm now on page 34, maybe?
0: Wow, you made a lot of progress in the last book.
2: I'll have it done in 38 minutes.
1: Right. It'll be this time next year. I'll say, I'm on page 500.
2: I'll be like, wait till you get, that's optimistic. Yeah, I'll say, wait till you get to this part. Yeah, I looked up Ron Charnow on Blinkist during the last couple of songs to see if he was on there, and it brought up Alexander Hamilton, the book that he wrote.
1: Yes. Oh, yeah.
2: And it was 38 minutes.
0: Yeah.
2: It
0: took me a little longer than that.
2: Just a little.
1: Yeah.

0: Ellie Holcomb with Carry You here on the Morning Cruise at the Joy FM. Rigmarole. Say it, Carmen.
1: Rigmarole.
0: Nope. Rigmarole is a very interesting word. It goes back to Middle French, where it was called Ragmanol, which was a long rambling document, and perhaps a Scottish medieval document called the Ragmarole. Anyway, over time, words shifted from a lengthy list to any long-winded, confusing, or unnecessarily complicated affair. It's different from gobbledygook, which was a big word of the day last week, because gobbledygook is what someone says. Rigmarole is what someone makes you go through to get to the point. In an effort to not do that right now, I'll give you an example sentence. Jesus often cut through the rigmarole of the Pharisees to get to the heart of the matter. Big word of the day today, rigmarole. Bill's big word of
2: the day. 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
6: 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A water stain on the ceiling says, something is wrong. Mats Exteriors can make it right. 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

Perfectly Loved by Rachel Lampa on the Joy FM. Let's get this Thursday started. I'm so grateful that you're here to hang out with me. Here's Crowder with Good God Almighty.

Goodbye Yesterday, a great bop to get this day started. That's Elevation Rhythm on the Joy FM. 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Okay, we are a listener-supported station, so people give gifts. They want to update cards or addresses or things like that. It's great. We can get people directed in the right area. Or they're texting in about what they heard on air. Yesterday, however, I don't think this is something that anyone was talking about on air. And the way that they phrased it, they may be trying to reach a different radio station. And that happens. That happens. There are other radio stations across the country that have similar names, different things. And so this text says, "Hi, Jessica." No Jessica's here. "But I've been listening to you for the last hour. Here's one to try. Chili and add peanut butter to it. It's great. Put a banana on bread for sandwich and put mayo on one side and peanut butter on the other side." Listen, I don't know what conversation was being had, but that is never the right answer.

0: If you're keeping count of the summer days, you may have noticed we're halfway through summer. Halfway through the popsicles, the pool splashes, and the unplanned sunburns. But that also means summer's second half is here. A chance to fill it with more s'mores, more road trips, and more living room campout movie nights.
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0: Let's not sprint past summer yet, because there are still memories to be made. And we'll be here to help you find joy along the way. 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

Ain't no way. That's Jamie McDonald on the Joy FM. Aren't you jealous of kids, especially kids that can nap anywhere? They're sitting in their car seat and their head is at a full 90 degree angle, but they are just knocked out for like an hour or more. Yesterday, my daughter fell asleep. It had to have been while playing, like actively. She's got two stuffed animals talking to each other. And I'm sure she woke up 2 hours later like, where am I? Because my husband walked into her room. He said, it's a little quiet. I'm going to go check on her. He walks into her room and she is face down on the carpet. Her head is going to the left. Her legs are going to the right. He sends me a picture and I'm like, look for a pulse like that. It doesn't look like anybody can survive sleeping like that, but she was fine. Oh!

Matt Maher, gonna be all right on the Joy FM. You have such power in your community with the people around you. Now, here's the deal. The people around you don't have to be going through a tragedy for you to help and support them. Seriously, think about it. If you picked up a coffee for one of your coworkers on the way in, if you said, "Hey guys, let's all go out for lunch today," and you make it a thing. You don't even have to pay for everyone. Just say, "Let's hang out. Let's have a good time together." You could bring that inclusion, bring that support, that listening ear, that fun into someone's life that they might just really

When the summer static and the summer schedules make you wish for summer silence, we're here.

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You're probably not good at the same things that your spouse is good at. And that's a good thing. I'm Candace. This is the Joy FM. It's nice when you and your spouse bring complementing skills to the table, right? You don't want to all be good at the same thing. That's just redundant. Nobody needs that. I've realized since my husband and I have been playing this game called MapTap. It's a daily puzzle type game. It's a geography puzzle. I know, we're nerds, but we love it. It's so fun. And it's all about finding cities anywhere in the world on a globe. So you spin this little digital globe and you find Cairo, Egypt. You spin the little digital globe and you find San Diego, California. And you can get, you know, as close as possible, zoom in, get 100 points if you hit the city center, and then less points the further out you get. And today, my husband has been to 4 of the 5 cities that are in the game. He's physically stepped foot in 4 of the 5 cities. And I've stepped foot in 3 of the 5, okay, so it's still a lot, but I got a better score than him on the game. And he was like, listen, I'm not the map guy. You're the map person. I am the people person. I make friends with the people who take me to the place. I don't need to know the map because everybody else knows the map.

The long surrender that's Need to Breathe on the Joy FM. You're probably getting the ball rolling on things that your kid needs to go back to school, whether it's just doctor's appointments, physicals, maybe uniform shopping, getting some of those things kind of started because you don't want to be running around at the last minute getting all of that. But you also don't want to interrupt your kid's summer. But we're starting to think about it, starting to think about that back to school time.

0: It's the season when the sun sets a little later, but the bedtimes get ignored. 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Where the blooming lights of fireflies feels like us chasing stars in the summer glow. Let's not waste these summer nights planning for the school year to come, because these are the summer memories your kids will carry with them. Helping you find joy this summer. 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
1: Good. That's Matthew West on the Joy FM. Now, I don't have kids in school yet, but my kids go to daycare, and there is still so much paperwork and everything that goes into getting your kids ready for daycare because they've been home with my husband all summer. My husband works in the schools, so he also has the summer off, which is amazing. It basically saves us a rent payment each month. That's how much we pay for childcare. Don't even get me started. I know. But we are sending my daughter to a daycare in August that requires uniforms. And when I tell you that her choosing her clothes every morning is the hardest part of the day, I am so praying that uniforms fix that little glitch in our day. Either that or it'll make everything significantly worse. But I don't know. We'll see.

Breathe On It. That's Torrin Wells on The Joy FM. Hey, I'm Candace. 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
1: Does your family get to church on time? Who knows, maybe y'all are one of those people that skip through the meadows singing hymns together on the way to church. Or, hypothetically speaking, of course, are you more like my family? Bickering, some timeouts on the way, and never on time. Warm up for worship with Michelle Talone. It is a great way to get your heart and your mind ready for church. It's every single Sunday right here on the Joy FM. Of course, we can't help you with getting to church on time, but maybe you'll have a smile on your face.

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That's Megan Woods on the Joy FM. Hey, I'm Candace. Somebody recommended, in case you're looking for a lunch option, bologna, cheese, and peanut butter sandwich. I don't know about that, friends. 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That's like a peanut buttery sauce with chicken.

0: Phil Wickham on the Joy FM. Hey, my name is Candace. You might be walking through something incredibly hard today. Something that honestly might even be embarrassing. And I want to say that you don't have to walk through it alone. And I know you might want to, especially if it's something that you feel shame about. But at the end of this story, if you let God work, He will use it for His good.
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0: 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Midsummer. 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Your once pristine back seat is sticky with who knows what. 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Somehow, everyone's still smiling. These are the days we'll remember. 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
1: God, I'm just grateful. That's Chandler Moore on the Joy FM. You maybe heard that there are a couple areas that are having outbreaks of basically produce that's infected with a bacteria that's causing some severe tummy problems. And I'm just not interested in that. So I will say it has affected the way that I order. I'm not getting fresh lettuce on things. I mean, in fairness, that's not really what I'm going for these days anyway, because I can't chew very well. So I'm like, it's a win-win.

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1: I've never seen a morning the sun forgot to rise. 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

Seth Schlitter on the Joy FM. This topic falls in the category of things that didn't happen when I was a kid. I'm Candace. This is the Joy FM. I actually grew up in the Midwest. I grew up in Minnesota, so the northern part of the Midwest. I went to school just a couple hours from Canada, and I truly never remember wildfires impacting the sky, impacting where we were at all growing up. And I lived in that area until I was 25 or something. No, older than that. Anyway, I just never remember like wildfire smoke changing the color of the sky. But right now there are wildfires specifically in Ontario, which is the center part of North America. And they are coloring the sky. I mean, people in southern Wisconsin, in Illinois, are smelling wildfire smoke in the air. It's massively affecting a lot of our northern states. And I just don't remember that happening when I was a kid, like ever.

Franny Cash with Jesus All Along on The Joy FM. If you are headed north within these next couple weeks and you're planning on taking a vacation somewhere a little cooler than where you live, that wildfire smoke is likely going to impact wherever you're headed, especially if you're thinking about states like Montana, if you're thinking about, you know, Washington or Minnesota or somewhere, anywhere along the Canadian border, that wildfire smoke is going to be affecting things. And from what I hear, for months.

0: Regardless of whether you're a cup half full or a cup half empty kind of person, we've reached the halfway point of summer. Yep. You've done half the cannonballs that you'll do this summer, which means make the other half of this summer's cannonballs epic. Anyway, let's not rush ourselves past the other half of this summer's adventures, especially before we have to scour the aisles for school supplies. It's still summer, and we'll be here to help you find joy along the way. 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

0: Parents, have you heard I am bored just one too many times already this summer?
1: 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There are so many things listed right there to keep the kiddos entertained, like festivals, concerts, vacation Bible schools, camps, and family-friendly events happening right here in our community. 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

Cece Winans on the Joy FM. I hope you're able to sing along to that song. If there's songs like that where you're going, man, it would be so nice just to worship to that song, but I don't know the lyrics. Like at church, they put them up on the screen. Guess what? We have that option for you. If you go to thejoyfm.com, you can find our recently played songs list to see all the information that goes along with a specific song. Hey, as we head into the afternoon, let's take some time to pray. Dear Lord, there are people dealing with things in their life today that we could never wrap our minds around. Lord, or even as we think about them, it might be the worst thing that could ever happen to someone in their life. Lord, I pray that as we are navigating those conversations with friends and loved ones, that you speak through us, that you help us to share the hope that we have in you. Lord, that in amongst the worst things that could possibly happen to someone, we see your light and your peace and the fact that you are in control and you work miracles on our behalf. Lord, thank you so much for the ways that you have blessed us, for the ways that we can turn around and say, you did this. Lord, I pray that you help us to bring people into your kingdom today. Facilitate those conversations, Lord, and speak through us. In Jesus' name I pray. Amen.

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1: 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Should have been long gone now, yeah. Shouldn't be living.

Somebody's Praying. That's Bea Turner on the Joy FM. Maybe that somebody is you. Keep praying for your loved ones and watch God work. There's been so many

0: 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It can get loud. The plans, the people, even the pace. But when you're needing some peace, we're here. Shut off the world and turn on Joy. The soundtrack to your summer. 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

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It's Middays with Candace on The Joy FM.

Monday's coming. Zach Williams on The Joy FM. There are reminders that you need every day that I can't predict when you need them, but God knows, and he gives you exactly what you need. Here's Mac Powell.

He does. That's Brandon Heath on the Joy FM. The World Cup is wrapping up this weekend. Spain versus Argentina in the finals. And I don't know who I'm going to be rooting for yet, but I'm probably going to go on the internet and just do a little bit of research and then bandwagon so hard for one of the teams. I don't know who yet, so feel free to impact my decision by texting 800-456-8910.

0: 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Halfway through the popsicles, the pool splashes, and the unplanned sunburns. But that also means summer's second half is here. 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

Rescue Me. That's We the Kingdom on the Joy FM. Okay, starting from my own personal interactions with the countries that are in the World Cup, Spain was where we were supposed to go on our European adventure this summer, which we weren't able to go on, unfortunately. But I've been looking forward to visiting Spain, and I've been doing a lot of research on them. So I'm leaning towards rooting for Spain in the World Cup. However, I've been to Argentina, and I love Argentina. Like, it's one of my favorite countries that I've ever traveled to, mostly because they have really good steak. And Buenos Aires is a beautiful country with so much good food. And I don't know. I guess I'm torn.

It really is. Amazing Grace. That's Phil Wickham and Crowder on the Joy FM. Okay, thank you for chiming in on who I should be rooting for in the World Cup this weekend. Appreciate you. Thanks for hanging out with me, and I'll catch you

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5: 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A water stain on the ceiling says, something is wrong. 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

back on Monday. And until then, we're going to have some fun together. Another classic JR show moment from earlier in the year as we are into part two of 2026. That's coming up a little later. Plus a very special JR show Thursday afternoon chat from the archives. You're going to love this. I'll fill you in on that just a little bit. And you heard what Congress did, right? They passed the Sunshine Protection Act, daylight savings time, permanent. Well, it's got to pass the Senate, but the president says he will sign it if it goes through. So it could be a thing. Could happen fast, or maybe they won't even take it up. Don't know, but y'all have something to say about it, I know. So leave us an open mic, and we'll discuss. And, of course, we're helping you find joy with the great music and fun all afternoon long. It's the JR Show on the Joy FM.

0: stars go dim, the JR show on the Joy FM, and Matt. And I mentioned a special JR show Thursday afternoon chat from the archives. He has sat down with these guys a bunch of times over the years, almost every year, it seems like. And we're going to pull one from about 5, 6, 7 years ago. I'm not even entirely sure. But we'll go back a ways with 4King and Country sitting down with JR. And it's a great discussion, a lot of great topics, and a lot of fun, too. That is coming up in the 5 o'clock hour. And in the meantime, we're checking in with his son, Boston. Get a little scripture right now.
1: Hi, this is Boston with today's scripture verse. Psalm 16, verse 8. I keep my eyes always on the Lord. With him at my right hand, I will not be shaken. Psalm 16, verse 8. Back to you.

0: It's the season when the sun sets a little later, but the bedtimes get ignored. The season when a simple flashlight becomes a galaxy-defending lightsaber. Or the blooming lights of fireflies feels like us chasing stars in the summer glow. Let's not waste these summer nights planning for the school year to come, because these are the summer memories your kids will carry with them. Helping you find joy this summer. 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
5: In these summer weeks at New Hope, we've been going through the book of Esther. In fact, we just recently started. And with the 250th anniversary of the USA coming up as well, such a time as this is one of the famous lines in the book of Esther chapter 4. Can I just encourage you that we live in momentous times? J.C. Ryle said, most of the believers who have ever lived are probably in heaven at the moment. But we're still on earth. So we're still suffering, we're still struggling with sin, we're still working on things, we still have the opportunity to share Christ and live for Him. Let me just remind you that this is a momentous generation. Your life makes a big difference. So be right with the Lord, such a time as this. Pray for the Church of Jesus Christ. We bless you because we live in momentous times.
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Have you been tasked with planning your church's vacation Bible school? Well, if so, there are a couple of things I gotta make sure you know. First of all, and this is a big one, make sure you have enough snacks. Oof, trust me, if you run out of snacks, it is not pretty. And then second of all, you gotta get the word out so that everybody knows about it. 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

for Cody Carnes on the Joy FM, the JR Show. You can take him at his word. Came across this, definitely have to file it in the share-worthy category. Pastor Brandon Blair sharing this says, joy will come when your attitude is no longer based on how people treat you, but on how Jesus does. That's true. So true. People in this life will disappoint you. I will disappoint you. I don't mean to, but I will. I'm just telling you the truth. And the people closest to you have the most opportunity to disappoint you. Stop looking at them. Stop holding that against them. I mean, don't give them carte blanche to walk all over you, but start looking at Jesus and start trying to live and react the way he did. That's why it's so important to learn more about him and see how he interacted with people and the love he had for people and try to live that out. I love it. Pastor Brandon, appreciate you, and thanks for sharing.

these cameras in the studio aren't on right now, like live streaming, because, man, I may or may not have been getting my worship on during that song, and I probably look like a fool, but that's all right. I don't even mind. That's CC on the Joy FM, the JR Show, and this guy coming for a couple of great nights of worship. I'm really excited about this in October, Phil Wickham. And we've got the coolest seats in town up, too, so get the info on the show and get signed up.

0: Bill, homesick for having the Joy FM. It's the JR Show. My name is Matt. Jay will be back on Monday, and can't wait to hear his stories from his vacation. He's been all over the place, so I'm sure he's got some tales to tell. Looking forward to it. We're talking about the daylight savings time thing. It's actually daylight saving. I don't know why my whole life I've said pluralize that. I think it makes more sense with an S. I don't know why it's officially not, but just so you don't have to correct me on that, I know I'm saying it wrong. It's a habit I can't change, but Lord help me. But the Sunshine Protection Act passed the House. It moves on to the Senate. They may or may not vote on it. If they do vote on it, it'll probably pass, and the president said he'll sign it. So, you know, we're still at kind of 50-50 whether or not it goes any further than this. But what they just passed would keep it at daylight savings time forever. Permanently, we would never go back. We would never turn the clocks back. We would never get that extra hour of time, but we would never lose it again later, right? Spring forward and fall back, all that stuff. A lot of opinions on this coming in.
1: I am not a fan. I like it the way it is, and I'm a huge believer in why fix what's not broken. Am I right?
0: And then on the other side,
2: I'm all for daylight savings time. I don't care about losing sleep. I don't care about the circadian rhythm and what is best. I want as much sunshine and sunlight in the day as possible.
0: I think I'm with you. I think more sunlight. That's my vote. But if you've got an opinion on this, I would love to hear it. Leave us an open mic at thejoyfm.com or right there in our mobile app.
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Put your worries aside. Cast your cares on him because he cares for you. It's a promise straight out of God's word from Jesus to you. It's Carly Ann Taylor on the Joy FM, the JR Show. My name is Matt, and we are just about an hour away from a very special Thursday afternoon JR Show chat out of the archives when he sat down with these guys for King and Country. It's coming up.

0: It's our buddy Josh Baldwin on the JR Show, the Joy FM, and Matt. Boy, we're getting a lot of people, some strong opinions on this daylight saving time thing, the Sunshine Protection Law that just passed the House of Representatives. So it goes on to the Senate. We'll see if it ends up becoming a law, but we could stay on that permanently. We'll get to some of these calls in just a couple of minutes. First, I want to play a very special JR Show moment from earlier in the year. You know, we're into part two of 2026. So I figure while he's away, we'll look at some of the classic JR Show moments. And I've got another one for you right now.
1: We went to like this little Mexican restaurant that's in our town. You know, it was her birthday. So they did the whole thing where they put the sombrero on her and they brought out the maracas and sang happy birthday, all the things. I've never seen this before. They pied her in the face.
2: Oh!
3: What if she was taking a photo after?
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1: I know.
3: What a horrible business practice. If somebody says, where do you want to go for your birthday? Let's go to El Sombrero. No, bro. You know what they do.
2: Don't.
1: Yeah, I will not be going there on my birthday. I can guarantee you that.
3: Yeah. Come to Billy Joe's Steakhouse for your birthday. No, man, they'll tase you. They tase.
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0: 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And somehow, everyone's still smiling. 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

0: Caleb and John, a little help from Kane there. There's somebody like me, the Joy FM. It's the JR Show. Matt, we're talking daylight saving time. Keep it, lose it, stay permanently, keep switching back and forth. What's your take?
1: I think it's a good thing to have more daylight. I think everybody wants more daylight. I want less darkness, more daylight.
0: Makes a lot of sense. How about you? You agree? You have a different point of view? We'd love to hear from you. 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

0: JR Show on the Joy FM. My name is Matt J. Back on Monday, and we're talking about this new bill that passed Congress through the House, and it goes on to the Senate. It would make daylight saving time permanent, so we would never turn the clocks back, or I guess, yeah, right? We would never go back. See, even talking about it is confusing. You got some thoughts on this?
1: Everybody is always showing these maps of look how late the sun would rise. Look how late it would rise in the winter. And they're never showing you maps of the other side of the coin, which is that if we switch to standard, look how early the sun would rise in the summer. We would have a 4:21 a.m. sunrise.
0: No.
1: I think we can all agree that is the middle of the night.
0: Yeah, that is way too early. They never show you that map, do they? Or the one, you know, at how early the sun goes down in the winter, too. Because I have lived in places where, like, the sun goes down at 4:15 or something.

0: That's a good one, isn't it? Emerson Day is her name. That's Get Behind Me, the JR Show on the Joy FM mat. Getting ready for our Thursday afternoon JR Show chat. We got one from the archives that you are going to love coming up in the 5 o'clock hour. So do what you got to do and be ready to be back here. This is a great sit down that Jay had with Luke from 4 King and Country, and it's coming up.
1: When the summer static and the summer schedules make you wish for summer silence, we're here.

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0: 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Your story. 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

0: So hopefully you can join us here tomorrow for that. But right now, we got something really great from the archives. 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

He is worthy of it all. CeCe Winans on the JR Show on the Joy FM. Good time to remind you that tomorrow afternoon, 4 o'clock, we begin the two-hour worship session together. It's the Friday afternoon worship experience. 2 hours of connection together as we worship God as one. It is an awesome time. It's one of my favorite times of the week.

0: Ladies and gentlemen, boys and girls, an absolute treat for you today. Luke from For King and Country. Hello, sir.
1: Greetings to you, JR. It is a, it's at least a yearly tradition, right?
0: Yeah,
1: I try to hang out.
0: I try to space it out so you don't get tired of me, because my jokes are only funny for a window. And so if I keep it to a year apart, you're like, okay, he's a funny guy.
1: He's a funny guy.
0: But that's if you true. Were every 6 months, you'd be like, gosh.
1: I'm a little bit, I've had too much JR, is
0: yeah,
1: what you would say?
0: It happens. I want to, first of all, say congratulations. Your last song, For God Is With Us, went to number one on the charts, which, do you keep track? I know your team probably keeps track of number ones, but do you and Joel like, oh, wow, that's five number ones the past, or is it just kind of a...
1: No. You know what I often say?
0: You can tell me later the real answer.
1: It is my job to write the music. Obviously, hopefully it connects here, you know, yeah, connects in the heart. And then what other people do with it, that's somebody else's job, you know? Yeah. And so it helps me a little bit, I think, to just separate the two. Obviously, you're always grateful to know when something good happens, it's like a pat on the back. It's like the billboards that people see all around the nation of yourself.
0: I don't want to talk about those.
1: It's just people, and people will probably tweet in or whatever and say, JR, yeah, I saw you on the highway, you know?
0: Yeah.
1: If you take it anything more than just a little bit of encouragement, you're getting your perspectives all out of whack, right? And I think that's the way it is for us. You want songs. Like, whoever wants to go to work one day and say, you know what? I want the art or the thing that I'm creating today to not do well. You know, you don't want that. So you want it to connect. But if your identity is found in it, then I think that life's going to get pretty difficult for you. So I think for us, it's like, man, For God Is With Us is a song that means something to us. And so when other people resonate with it, it means that there's millions of other people in the world that are resonating with something that resonated with me. And so it inherently makes me feel less lonely. You know, it makes me feel like, hey, there's other people out there that kind of think the way I do.
0: Cool. Let's go into it right here for King and Country on the Joy FM.

0: Need to Breathe on the Joy FM, the JR Show. Matt in for Jay. He is back on Monday, so get excited about that. I'm looking forward to it, too. And we're bringing you a very special JR Show Thursday afternoon chat from the archives. That time, well, one of the times that he talked to For King and Country.
1: Let's hit this bingo ball, or bingo ball cage.
2: Just the drafts in here?
1: Yeah. Okay. And if you could give that a spin, each number is tied to a random question in here.
2: It doesn't want to be, it doesn't seem to want to grab. Maybe I have to go slower? Was that being too...
1: What is happening? You weren't meant to answer one of these.
2: Maybe you're going to have to get creative.
1: Maybe go the other way.
2: Oh, yay! Okay,
1: what number do you see there?
2: These kind of look like little bullets.
1: Yeah, a little bit Civil War era.
2: That's right.
1: Okay, is there a letter?
2: Yes, I.
1: I, okay. Yeah. I, 21.
2: Capital I.
1: If the apocalypse started today, how would you fare?
2: I think I would fare better than most.
1: Okay.
2: And that's got a lot to do with the fact that, and we've talked about this in the past, but I have cows, all right? So if things get difficult... They're Black Angus for a reason, right? And so hopefully the apocalypse doesn't take the cows, and I've got some animals that...
1: I'm just reading a book sort of about this. Reading
2: okay, but they're not going to live?
1: No, you need to set... If things start going crazy and you've got this life-sustaining Black Angus...
2: I'm going to have to fend them off.
1: You will... that's gold now.
2: I know.
1: And so you are going to have to retreat back. I just feel like a fence is not going to be good enough. You're going to need like... bells with wire attached, so if anybody tries to get on your property, you hear the bells ringing. Your children know what to do when the bells start ringing. That means somebody's coming for your cows to survive. Like, family meetings need to start happening to get this stuff going. Is there any place in your house? Like, how would you guys do
2: We could do a little bit of a bunker situation. We live in an old house, and it actually has an old cellar. But the question I have for you, though, JR, is if this is what's taking place in, you know, in the apocalyptic times, the idea of still sharing the things that you have still kind of makes a lot of sense, right?
1: Yeah.
2: You know?
1: Yeah.
2: So you seem
1: you're
2: to
1: close
2: be...
1: friends.
2: Oh, okay. But you seem to be gearing up for like...
1: Lockdown.
2: Yeah.
1: Yeah. I'm picturing in Florida, hurricane time.
2: Yeah.
1: You know, my neighbors will come help me.
2: Yeah.
1: But at the end of the day, I have four people in my house. I'm... Okay. How do I keep these ones alive?
2: So you would put up the bells and all those other things for those other people.
1: Yeah, because like, I have a lot of top ramen stored up in our pantry that I think neighbors...
2: And that will survive the apocalypse.
1: Oh,
2: that is true.
1: Yeah. And so if I had some sort of an alert system, that, to be honest, if this question was asked of me, I'd be one of the first ones gone. Like, I just have prepared nothing.
2: Okay.
1: They make fun of me.
2: I haven't prepared necessarily anything either. I just think that...
1: Your cows will save you.
2: Well, they may not save me, but my bull's going to be hard to kill.
1: Yeah. They mock me at the station because when I first moved to Florida, I did hurricane kits because the news will tell you to do them. And so I was like, oh my gosh, we got to be ready for this. Yeah. And so I would go do a hurricane
2: kit. Did you ever use the hurricane
1: kit? Oh yeah, within a day. I would put the whole box of stuff in the pantry. I'm ready.
2: Yeah.
1: And I would go through within a week and eat all my favorite things. Before a storm was even coming.
2: Oh, okay. Well, you know what? Your coworkers were right.
1: So all that would
2: you
1: be
2: wouldn't
1: left,
2: make it.
1: Yeah.

0: Regardless of whether you're a cup half full or a cup half empty kind of person, we've reached the halfway point of summer. Yep. You've done half the cannonballs that you'll do this summer, which means make the other half of this summer's cannonballs epic. Anyway, let's not rush ourselves past the other half of this summer's adventures, especially before we have to scour the aisles for school supplies. It's still summer, and we'll be here to help you find joy along the way. The Joy FM.
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It's Matt J back Monday, and we're just having some fun together today, going into the archives in a very special Thursday afternoon JR Show chat. One of the times that he sat down and talked to Luke.

0: a chunk of scripture in 2022 that is sort of tattooed to the year for you so far?
1: For me, man, this is actually probably tattooed to my heart for since I was probably actually 11 or 12. Do you remember the devotional Experiencing God? Do you remember that devotional?
0: Who was that?
1: Henry Blackaby and his brother, maybe?
0: Oh.
1: The Blackabies, I think.
0: Oh, yeah, the Blackabies.
1: Yeah, I believe that. Anyway, I read it. I was actually on a way with my family, I think, at a cabin, and we were having our vacation. And I was reading this. It was like a workbook, too, so you actually had to really think through what was going on. So anyway,
0: it's like homeschool.
1: That was my whole life, by the way.
0: Right.
1: Homeschool, yes. But anyway, I was doing the workbook, and it came to Psalms 20, verse 7, which you're going to laugh at me when you first hear this scripture. You're like, really? This is the best the pandemic taught you? But it just says, some trust in chariots, some trust in horses, but we trust in the name of the Lord our God. And what's crazy is some people are like, yeah, really, Luke?
0: Yeah.
1: But for me, in that moment, as a young boy, excuse me, I think more than ever, it's easy to trust in everything else other than the things that we're meant to trust in. Mm. Some people trust in the occupations that they have, the house that they've built, the health, you know, whatever it may be. If you replace that with the undying love of Jesus, you will veer. Mm. You know, it doesn't mean you're always gone, but you will veer.
0: Yeah.
1: Off the road.
0: Yeah.
1: That verse has always just kind of put me back to like, where do you actually find your hope? Where is actually your trust and what is the bedrock of who Luke is?
0: Yeah.
1: And I think that part of the reason why it's been one of those verses for me for almost my entire life is because it doesn't take a pandemic necessarily for me to get back to, man, I veered.
0: Right.
1: You know, I got off a little bit, and the pandemic may have heightened that. But man, I found myself reading the news, you know, like everybody else, like, so where's the new case? Or, you know, what's the new thing? And I had to get back to a point, is that where my trust is?
0: Right.
1: Is it going to be in, you know, the things that I'm reading? Or do I firmly believe that that God's got something better for me? That, right. You know, he's not surprised by a pandemic.
0: Right.
1: You know, that was something that gave me a lot of hope.
0: I was just messaging with your father the other day. You and I have known very much about my struggles in addiction and marriage over the past 17 years. And both of those things took turns for the good this past year, to the point where it was like just miracles happening of both of experiencing victory, not to use a Christianese word, but
1: no, I get it.
0: Literally walking in a victorious place over both of those things. My wife and I hitting this new place that we never thought we'd be in. And then just winning battles of addiction. It was like when I came to the end of when I raised white flags, white flags, like defeat, like I will be struggling with this till the day I die, or in the marriage case, time of death, declare time of death when your own children are saying that to you, to the parents, declare time of death. Both were just dead and buried. And God showed up in both places and did a miracle. And it just reminds me of that scripture of, I went as far as I could go in my own strength and sweat. Went right up to the place where there was nothing left. And God came in and rescued me. So that now when I tell those stories to people, like I haven't even updated you on any of these things since we've been texting it. Every time I would text you, it would always be still battling with this, still battling with this. And now to have come to a place on the other side, I can't sit and brag about what I did to conquer those.
1: Mm-hmm.
0: I had already declared time of death on both of those.
1: Mm.
0: And God came in and rescued me, pulled me over carnage to a firm place. So now when I tell those stories, it's got nothing to do with me. It's become another Christian word. It has become a testimony of what he did, not something I did.
1: Yeah.
0: My chariots and my horses took me so far.
1: Yeah.
0: And I was still dead and buried, you know?
1: And look, here's the deal. If we ever get tired of hearing even Christianese phrases that reveal healing, truth, and victory, that's a really sad day.
0: Yeah.
1: But today is a day that is, you know,
0: yeah.
1: I mean, man, just to hear you say that, you know, we've known each other for pretty closely for at least 10 years.
0: Yeah. Back to Australia. Yeah.
1: Yeah.

afternoon, too. It's the JR Show on the Joy FM. He is coming back on Monday from his vacation with stories to tell, I am sure. So we're excited about that. My name is Matt, holding down the fort, and we're going into the archives here. It's a special JR chat with 14.

0: Let's spin the random ball across.
1: Okay.
0: Random.
1: I got to go the right way because I think I went the wrong way.
0: Okay.
1: All right. That was the ticket.
0: All right. By the way, if you're listening at home, those are like little bingo balls that have a number. Each one's tied to a random question.
1: Have you ever
0: question.
1: Played bingo?
0: I've seen it in a movie, I think.
2: I've never played bingo.
0: Sounds fun. Just sounds
3: really
0: delightful.
3: Okay, great. N for the word number, 31.
0: Discuss a state you've never been to for 2 minutes.
1: Where this gets a little bit interesting is I've been to all the states.
0: Ah, great.
1: Yes, I've been to all the states.
0: For two minutes,
1: I could tell you stuff about useless information about states if you want to do that.
0: Or you can shift it to tell me about a country you've never been to.
1: Okay, a country that I've never been to that I would really like to go to type thing. A country that I would love to go to that I haven't been to that we can stretch out for 2 minutes. I would say Greece.
0: Okay.
1: Want to go to Greece. I took ancient Greek in high school as my foreign language for 2 years.
0: Oh, yeah. Good idea.
1: I sounded so brilliantly intellectual and like, this guy's going to be a Bible scholar. And then what happened was I passed those 2 years and I have never opened up another ancient Greek book.
0: Huh.
1: Since, and I couldn't even tell you the alphabet now,
0: right.
1: Which at one point I, in theory,
0: I was
1: do
0: feeling
1: that.
0: Bad for choosing France. Like that was a waste, or French, like that was a waste of time. They give you 3 options when I was in high school, French, German, Spanish. Yeah. And as a kid, you're not thinking, oh, one day Spanish is going to be the one that really would benefit.
1: And that is a regret of mine, I would say.
0: Yeah.
1: I should have taken, I'm sure you're the same. You should have taken Spanish.
0: Yeah, because French, I never, outside of a couple of nations in Africa and France, French has kind of become, here are the
1: few. So you have something in common with my dad. He took French as well, and he was so bad at it that he went to the principal and said, I'm never going to France. I don't care to speak the language. I don't sound good speaking it. Don't make me take this anymore. And I think the principal said, you still, David, have to take French.
0: Yeah.
1: So there's his French story for you.
0: Oh, gosh.
1: Yeah.
0: So is Greece still going? Didn't something bad happen money-wise with them? Like they had to borrow
1: I think they're part of the EU, right? So I think things got really difficult financially for them. And I think what the issue was is everybody was really upset.
0: Yeah.
1: Because you're over in Greece, which is not very close to mainstream Europe, but they're part of the EU. And I think they were borrowing a ton of money from the EU, which is obviously bringing down the rest of the economies.
0: So they're like the kid who should have left the house because he's 18. And in the end, he couldn't find work. So he comes back to the house and eats all the food when he could go be working and living on his own. But he is, let me scrap that analogy. Back to Greece. there's a lot of good Bible stuff there, right? Paul, like, I wonder if you can go find if anything
1: is. Island, I think he got, is it Malta?
0: Malta.
1: Yeah, I think he's close to, I think that's close to It's Spectacular. And it honestly, truthfully, I made a joke about it, but it's very worthwhile going because you do start to see, I think some of the biggest issues actually reading scripture is the fact that we don't have the right context for it.
0: Yeah.
1: So it is incredibly powerful as it still is. You basically know if you're living in the Western world, you have very little understanding of really what it's actually saying.
0: Yeah.
1: And yet it's still worthwhile reading and being a part of every day, which is, I find, fascinating, right? The Romans built basically everything off of the Greeks. How they did things is how Rome wanted to do things. So when you think through that,
0: Greece was the OG.
1: Greece was the OG.

0: Crowder on the JR Show, the Joy FM, and Matt J coming back on Monday. Excited about that. And we've got another hour to hang together this afternoon. I'm looking forward to that as well. And, you know, I was thinking tomorrow afternoon, the Friday afternoon worship experience goes from 4 to 6, a couple of hours where we spend just focused on Jesus and worshiping together. It's really an awesome thing. If you've never experienced it, if you have, if you know, you know. But I was thinking, you know, why not open it up if you have a request? I can't promise to play them all because we're going to get flooded, but I would love some suggestions, and I'll definitely try to work some of those in, some of your favorite worship songs. So if you have one of those, send them to us or drop us an open mic. That's the probably the best way, right there on the Joy FM phone app.
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3: 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You get to nap. 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
8: Have you ever found yourself in a moment when you need prayer, but maybe it's such a sensitive or possibly shameful situation that you don't feel comfortable praying with someone you know? 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I'm Benji with your prayer team, and I've been there. And the prayer line was there for me in my moment of need. 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

We the Kingdom on the Joy FM, helping you find joy. It's Matt on the JR Show. And, you know, it's real easy and I think pretty common to have some misconceptions about God or misunderstand some verses in the Bible. And Dr. Charles Stanley was such a great teacher of these things. And he clears up a couple of these misconceptions in a little piece he calls Close Union. And it starts with a verse, John 14:6. Is Jesus talking, says, I am the way, the truth, and the life. No one comes to the Father but through me. And Dr. Charles points out that you sometimes think of that verse in terms of just your salvation, but it's also true in your life as well. Jesus wants to be your way, your truth, and your life. In him and through him are the Father's will for you. So you should never mistakenly think that God's not really interested in teaching you, leading you, or revealing his will. He certainly is, more than you could ever possibly imagine. And not only is the Lord attentive to the great and impactful circumstances of your life, but he's also observant of the details so small that you might not even notice them. He cares about those burdens and challenges and conflicts that are worrying you and weighing heavy on you. And what God wants most from you is a personal relationship where you come to him in such close union that you're consistently aware of his presence. You can feel him there. And believe me, my friends, I've lived both ways with God in that spirit, with me and without it, feeling alone and isolated. He wants that for you. In fact, that's why he's given you his spirit to live within you and direct you. He wants close union with you. It's a pretty awesome thing.

0: If you're keeping count of the summer days, you may have noticed we're halfway through summer. Halfway through the popsicles, the pool splashes, and the unplanned sunburns. But that also means summer's second half is here. A chance to fill it with more s'mores, more road trips, and more living room campout movie nights.
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matter so much. Rachel Lampa on the Joy FM, helping you find joy. It's Matt on the JR Show, and came across this. Definitely have to file it in the share-worthy category. Pastor Brandon Blair sharing this says, joy will come when your attitude is no longer based on how people treat you, but on how Jesus does. That's true. So true. People in this life will disappoint you. I will disappoint you. I don't mean to, but I will. I'm just telling you the truth. And the people closest to you have the most opportunity to disappoint you. Stop looking at them. Stop holding that against them. I mean, don't give them carte blanche to walk all over you, but start looking at Jesus and start trying to live and react the way he did. That's why it's so important to learn more about him and see how he interacted with people and the love he had for people and try to live that out. I love it. Pastor Brandon, appreciate you, and thanks for sharing.

0: Golden Craft on the Joy FM, helping you find joy. And Matt, getting ready to get out of here. The JR Show coming to a close for a Thursday. Again, inviting you to join us tomorrow for the whole show, but especially starting at 4 o'clock for the Friday afternoon worship experience. Come by if you can. I promise it's going to bless you. And Michelle coming up just a couple of minutes, but first, a little good news. A restaurant owner is in the news for doing the right thing, and the only reason they found out is because he asked them for some help finding the guy who apparently lost a large sum of money. This guy found it in a cabinet in a restaurant that he took over a while back and immediately wanted to return it. The cabinet had been buried in the back room, only recently unearthed after a fire in the unit next door to him closed the building for a couple of months. Once power was restored, the owner, Sak Youngjin-Tuk, began cleaning and organizing, and that's when he found what he called a thick stack of money. All hundreds, $12,000 worth, and he wanted to get it back to the previous owner. The problem is, he couldn't get in touch with him. Eventually, he shared the story with a local TV station, and they helped him reach the former owner live on the air. It turns out that guy was dealing with some serious health issues, which made the money even more important for him.
1: I feel like, you know, this is the right thing to do. You know, it's not belong to you. You know, you need to return to someone else that, you know, belong to. That's the key. And like I said to you, honesty, integrity is very important in the business and life.
0: He is so right about that. So, Sak Youngjin-Tuk, you are the most amazing person on the planet today. You know, they say integrity is doing the right thing when no one's looking. That's character. And there is no way anybody would have ever known if you had kept that money. But you knew you had to do the right thing. Even when it wasn't easy, you had to work to find the guy. And you did just that. Turned out he really needed it, which I'm sure made you feel even better about what you did. Well done, Sak. And that is a little good news on the Joy FM.

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1: I found a Joy FM 3 years ago when I first came into recovery. 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And I listened to it on my way to work. I listened to it on my way home. And on those stressful days where I feel like I'm at my limit, you just play the perfect song at the perfect time. And the Joy FM just really helped me keep my faith, helped me keep my joy. And I just love it. And I just want to tell you guys, thank you. Keep doing what you're doing.
0: From sunrise to sunset, we've got your back. 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

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How good is that? Singing along with the radio, the Joy FM. Hello, hello. I hope you had a good day today. I'm Michelle. We get to spend some time together. I just want to encourage you tonight. I want to encourage us tonight with the songs and the conversation. Here's David Leonard.

Remember, that's who we are, living, breathing, walking testimonies. I'm telling you, every place you go, I've been going every day as I'm walking up this healing journey to a place where a lot of people are hurting. And so I am convinced I'm going to be bold. I'm going to share Jesus. I'm going to love people well every place I go. Don't forget who you are and whose you are today. Here's Colton Dixon.

0: the season when the sun sets a little later, but the bedtimes get ignored. 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Or the blooming lights of fireflies feels like us chasing stars in the summer glow. Let's not waste these summer nights planning for the school year to come, because these are the summer memories your kids will carry with them. 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

God, we're desperate. Jamie McDonald on the Joy FM. I love that song. She'll be touring with Phil Wickham and Chandler Moore. I can't wait. That's already on my calendar. 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We're giving away tickets. Did I mention that? 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

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Hey, I've got to say thank you to our friends who support the Joy FM. 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